0: For improvement this year is the Pampa Harvesters ready to take the field again. They are in their green tops, their white bottoms, and white helmets as Caprock has come out in their all-white with their copper-looking helmets. So this ought to be a fun one, getting ready to go for that. Wind at about, I would say, maybe 10 miles an hour out of the south, not too big of a force. So that's going to be good as Pampa will kick off from their own 40-yard line as they get ready to let this thing go as
1: Byron Montalego is going to be the kicker today.
0: Yeah.
1: He's teeing it up.
0: So
1: right
0: Byron
1: now.
0: Is teeing that thing up at the 40 as Caprock back ready to receive at about the 10-yard line. They've got a dual receivers back at the 10.
1: Adrian Apodaca, and I'm trying to catch the number on that kid back there.
0: So Apodaca is number 7.
1: It looked like him one. And Taylan Lewis.
0: Yeah, it looks like Taylan Lewis standing on the right side as they'll let it fly, and our season is underway.
1: Great
0: and a
1: kick.
0: Nice kick into the end zone. Good job.
1: Good start.
0: That's
1: for the
0: something
1: Harvesters.
0: We didn't see a lot of last year.
1: That's
0: already. That's already an improvement on the
1: already.
0: First play.
1: Yep.
0: So nice job as the kickoff sponsored by Insurica.
1: Folks, if you're not watching, he kicked it in the end zone.
0: It was a great kick.
1: Did not have that capability last year.
0: Yep, so the Insurica kickoff was very successful. So that's gonna put the ball out at the 25-yard line, and here we go as Pampa's going to line up in a four-man front, it looks like, on defense as they're going to get ready to go here. It looks like KT Medlock is going to be the quarterback standing in the shotgun formation, standing back on the 20 as he'll call the signals. He's going to drop back, throw a little screen to the outside, and he's going to be tackled immediately as that screen went out to Joe Carrasco, and Carrasco barely had time to catch that before he was dropped.
1: Mason Mitchell on an awesome tackle, fled out to the flat and made a tackle for a one-yard loss.
0: So, first defensive play of the year, and Pampa's set to go as they'll line it up again. At a loss, it's going to be on the 19-yard line as KT Medlock calls a signal, sends a man in motion. They're going to hand off up the middle, and here's a carry for about 6 yards, maybe 7 yards. And that's going to put the ball out at about the 33-yard line. As again, that goes to Carrasco across the right side. And basically, that was just a trap play
1: on
0: the right side.
1: Say, that was a simple trap on the right side. Had a pretty big hole. Lucky they stopped that at 6 yards.
0: They've got some pretty big boys up there on the offensive line. I'll tell you what, Pampa's going to have their handful tonight. So it's going to be a short third down here as they'll hand off again to Carrasco. Right side, and he's hit immediately.
1: Noise.
0: He's hit immediately.
1: Fumble, ball's loose, picked up.
0: And they're going to say he hit the ground. They say he hit the ground, but that was a great defensive effort there by the defense.
1: There was
0: a swarm of Pampa Harvesters all over Carrasco. He had nowhere to go on that left side and was dropped. So the very first defensive series for the Pampa Harvesters is a three and out.
1: Mason Mitchell came in on that second tackle of the night, caused that fumble.
0: So the Pampa Animal Hospital fourth down kick is going to be underway as they'll be standing back on the 20 to let this fly. As the kick is away, and
1: short,
0: it's going
1: wobbly.
0: To hit down at the 40, but take a big Caprock bounce down to about the, we'll call it the 24-yard line of the Harvesters, and that's where we'll start.
1: Number Abram Coda picked up the ball for them. If he would have let it, it would have kept rolling another 5 or 6
0: exactly.
1: yards. So good job for Coda, saving us 4 yards.
0: First quarter is sponsored by Rick J. Harris. Want to thank him for his sponsorship of the first quarter of this game as the Pampa Harvesters come out on their very first defensive series and hold the Caprock Longhorns to a three and out.
1: Three and
0: so
1: out.
0: Let's see if the offense can pick this up as they'll come out on the 24-yard line, it looks like, as it's going to be Phoenix Lopez at the quarterback position, standing back in the shotgun formation, two to his left. He's on about the 19-yard line, and he'll roll right, surveys the field. He's going to take off with it. He sees a little hole, and he's got some running room. He's at the 30, 35, and all the way out to about the 40. So a first down play there by the Harvesters. Man. This is looking good so far.
1: That was awesome. Phoenix took the ball, rolled out to the right. Both of receivers recovered, and took it upfield for a gain of about 11.
0: Yep, saw the hole and took up. And they're going to spot that ball at about the 37-yard line. So that's where this next first down play will take place as they'll come back out underneath center. And that's one thing that Coach White does. He'll mix it up between going under center and out of the shotgun as they'll try a blast play up the middle, pushing it forward. Not too bad. They're going to get about 3 yards out to about the 41.
1: Not good. Did a tush push, got them 3 or 4 yards.
0: And so that's going to be about a second down now and 7 for the Harvesters. So your first down play there brought to you by Brandon Sellers State Farm as that now puts Pampa into a 2nd and 7 from about the 41. Is that about where they've spotted that? Yeah, yeah. About the 41-yard line.
1: Paxton Daniels and, let's see, Gunter Thomas came into the game, receivers.
0: Underneath center goes Phoenix as he's looking around, and he's going to take off left, little pitch to the left side,
1: cover it.
0: There's going to be about a 4-yard pickup as that pitch goes out to Aiden Hammond, and Aiden Hammond picks up pretty close to first down yardage, but they're still, well, they spotted it back at about the 45, didn't they? So they're about 3 yards short.
1: Yeah, he's 3 yards short. So that was a good play. He missed the opening, but... I'm sure they're jittery being that first game.
0: Big third down play coming up now for the Pampa Harvesters. The ball, the nose of the ball is sitting right on the 45, and they need to get to about the 47 for the first down. 48. We'll call it the 48. Well, got a little miscommunication in the backfield. They'll pitch it right side, and it's not going to go anywhere as Phoenix kind of got caught up on first man through and couldn't get the ball released, and that... He couldn't get that pitch out. They was lucky to get the pitch out.
1: Yeah.
0: And that play was not going to go anywhere from the very first call.
1: That fullback ran into a brick wall.
0: Yep. That was that was Hammond again. As he had nowhere to go. By the time he got the ball, the play was already broken. So
1: Aiden had to wrestle him for the ball, got it loose, pitched it back, and basically got back to the line of scrimmage.
0: So we've got a fourth down play coming up here.
2: And this fourth down brought to you by Pampa Animal Hospital, compassionate, comprehensive care for Pampa's pets.
0: So the kick is away, and it's going to be fielded at the 20 and brought out to about the 25, and that's going to be it as the that looked like...
1: Number 18.
0: Yep, number 18.
1: Enrique Selva.
0: So Selva will get out to about the... They're going to mark this ball at about, that looks like, the 27, 28-yard line.
1: Nice special
0: what it looks
1: teams
0: like.
1: Play. Yep, looks like, what, 27-yard line.
3: Enough for another Harvester.
0: Well, we're going to look at here. that wouldn't be a Harvester first down.
1: No.
0: That'd be a Caprock first down is... KT Medlock lines him up. He's back at the 20, and he flips another screenplay out to the outside, and it's going nowhere again. As
1: Cy LeBlanc.
0: That was Cy LeBlanc wearing number 32 all over that play.
1: Met him. That's a 4-yard loss.
0: So that's going to be, you're right.
1: Boy.
0: They're going to mark, we've got a Pampa Harvester down, don't we? As let's try to get you a number
1: it's Carter,
0: here.
1: Carter McLaughlin.
0: And
1: come
0: he's
1: on,
0: he's trying
1: Carter,
0: to
1: get up
0: and put some pressure on that.
1: He's
0: so,
1: walking. Ooh, he's already taped up to the max.
0: Yep, so he's a big old boy,
1: yeah,
0: man.
1: Yeah, I would say we need him.
0: That dude is a big old boy as he limps off the field. Putting pressure on that left foot somewhere, either the ankle or the knee. So it's 6:46 now left in the first period of play. We have no score as KT Medlock on his own 22-yard line in the shotgun formation. Carrasco standing to his right, calls the play. As he drops back, looks to throw it. He's going to throw it down the field, and it's going to be incomplete. About a 15-yard pass down around the 40-yard line over.
1: Gunner Thomas and Ramiro Baca broke that pass up.
0: Intended receiver was Apodaca, and Apodaca couldn't reel that in as it was well over his head. So this now is going to bring up a third down situation for Caprock, and it's a long one. It's going to be third down and about 10, as they need to get out to about the 37, 38-yard line for a first down. Metlock standing back on his own 23, calls it out of the shotgun again. They're going to spread the field. They're going to run a reverse around the right side, and there's going to be a
1: nice tackle. Very good.
0: The 32-yard line.
1: 21, Cario Flores. Huge play from the senior.
0: Flores shot up out of his safety position and came up and blasted that play out. So nice job by the Pampa defense. It looked like he was going to have some running room there. I was a little worried about that. But
1: when he hit that corner, I'm like, oh, no.
0: So standing back to receive the punt is going to be Caden Newton as Caprock will punt this ball away from their own 16-yard line as the kick is away, and it's kind of off the side of his foot. It's going to hit at about the 45 and go out at about the 39-yard line, and that is where the Pampa Harvesters will go back to work on their first down.
1: Yeah, that was really his second bad punt of the night. Let's hope we can continue with those.
3: That's good enough for another Harvester first down.
0: So we've got another first down coming this way as it's going to be right on. They spot that ball right on the 30, we'll call it the 39-yard line.
1: Yeah, the nose is touching it.
0: So it seems like Pampa had a little bit of success running this to the outside. Let's see what they do here. Come out in a T formation. It's going to be Phoenix standing in the shotgun formation. He'll take the snap. And he's going to hand off right side, and there's some running room up the middle. As that's going to go to Owens.
1: Six.
0: And Owens is going to pick up about 5 yards. Nice hole there.
1: It was a good run.
0: We'll take 5 or 6 yards in a cloud of dust all day long.
1: Right.
0: As
1: big hole on the right side, folks. He took it straight up there, pick up a six.
0: So this is going to bring up a second down now and 5.
1: Number 12, Austin Hunt in the game.
0: So, yep, second down and 5 as Phoenix now will stand back on the 40, calls the play out of the shotgun as he rolls right, surveys the field, and he's going to almost get dropped for a loss, but alertly threw it out of bounds before he lost about 6 or 7 yards.
1: Yeah, Caprock is loading the box.
0: Yep.
1: They've got 5 down, and the 2 backers are coming up and playing in the box. They're playing 7 in the box. They are expecting run.
0: Boy, that'd be a nice time for a little tight end pop pass right over the middle.
1: You remember how many times I've told Coach White about
0: it? I got the coaches sitting next to me. Maybe I'll pass him a note here. They're doing a great job.
1: Make a little script, put it up there. Tight end, straight seam.
0: So this is going to bring up now a third down, and we'll call it a long 4 for the Harvesters. The ball's on their own 45. They need to get to the 49 as they'll pitch it left side, and Hammond's going to bull his way through, and he's not going to get to the first down. He's going to be about a yard short on the 49.
1: Yeah.
0: So now here's your first call from Floyd White. What's he going to do? Is he going to keep that team in here, or is he going to kick this ball away on a fourth down? So he's going to bring in Gunnar Thomas. So fourth down is brought to you by Pampa Animal Center. So this will be a big fourth down play here as they're going to come in tight. Boy, look at that. They're stacking the box on defense right in the middle. And they're gonna push it forward,
1: and I think
0: he's going to get the first down. Nice job by the Hogs up front, snorting their way through as that brings up another first down for the Pampa Harvesters. So, man, that's the way you do it.
3: For another Harvester first down.
0: So another Harvester first down as that's going to be brought to you by Brandon Sellers State Farm. So far, so good for the Harvesters as they pick up another first down. The ball sitting right at midfield. The nose of the ball right on the 50 as they'll come back out for a fresh set of downs. As Phoenix will line them up, send a man in motion to the left, and they'll try a dive play up the middle, and it goes nowhere. Oh, there's a fumble, and Caprock has come up with it. And it wasn't a fumble. It was a strip. And this is going to be a touchdown. As number 10, Ramirez, stripped the ball. It looked like to me, I don't know, Troy, it looked like to me he stripped the ball from Phoenix and just ran into the end zone is what it looked
1: we
0: like.
1: We didn't have a very good view because their back's to us, but, yeah, that's exactly what it looked like.
0: And because it didn't look like anybody ever hit the ground, and so that is a surprise there.
1: Well, here's one of those things that we talked about last year and now is that
0: The big mistakes,
1: the
0: remember?
1: The big mistakes. Yeah, and, I mean, and I don't know if you classify that as a mistake, because sometimes you can't avoid those things.
0: Well, they
1: so got they're him, going
0: they,
1: for two.
0: They stood Phoenix straight up. They've got the swinging gate, and they're going to run in easy for the two-point conversion, as into the end zone is going to be Adrian Apodaca. And that's going to make this score 8-0 in favor of Caprock. And, you know, it seemed like Pampa had control of this game until that happened.
1: Okay, let's just hope that doesn't stop the momentum, because I really feel we're in a good spot. We were moving the ball, and those little mistakes, and that's really going to tell you how the team is this year. Let's see how they respond, because it's really going to tell it different.
4: You'll see we're working on the camera issues. They quit messaging us.
1: Yeah.
0: Yeah.
1: So, yeah, and we're having a little bit camera issues, y'all. So
0: they're working on that issue right now.
1: Technicians are working on it as we speak. So hang with us for a little bit. We'll get it right. This is our first show. We knew some things were going to go a little bit awry. But
0: make sure that you tune in to the app or to 103.3, where you can pick up all the play-by-play action as well, too, if you're struggling with that feed. They should get that corrected. And sometimes that isn't on our end as well, as we're taking a feed from the sports cameras, too. So it could be either way. As the Pampa Harvesters now trail by a score of 8-0 with 3:58 left in the first period of play. Back to receive for Pampa is going to be Owens and Newton, as they'll be standing on the 5-yard line. And you talked about that earlier, Troy, how important it is not to let that momentum go, because they controlled the first part of that quarter.
1: They did.
0: And, man, football is a game of inches, and it's a game of seconds. And it only took a couple of seconds for that to happen, to switch that momentum, and that's exactly what happened. So the kick is away. It's going to be fielded and brought out to the 15, 20, 25, 30, 35, 40. Out to the 45-50 and drug down at the Caprock 45-yard line is Owens. And Owens, nice job as he faked the reverse, took off down the left side of the field, and picked up big yardage. So that'll get their motors running again.
1: That's exactly what they needed to get them back in the game. Let's go.
0: So the Pampa Harvesters will start this drive on the Caprock 45-yard line, and they need to answer with a touchdown of their own right here. As, you know, they're a little slow offensively getting their motor going as far as the plays are concerned, and they're going to have to work on that a little bit. But when they get outside and they get going, they're pretty dangerous.
1: Yeah, and Caprock stacking the box.
0: Yeah, they are.
1: And they, from get-go, from the very beginning.
0: So Phoenix Lopez will pitch the ball right side, and there's not going to be much there as he gets it out to Newton on the right side, and Newton's brought down right at the first down marker. So that's going to bring up a second down now, as the Brandon Sellers State Farm first down play does not gain anything there, as let's see if they can get a little more yardage here, as bringing in the play.
1: Gunter.
0: It's going to be Gunner Thomas for the Pampa Harvesters. Ball sitting on the right hash mark. It's going to be second down and 10 now, as they need to get out to about the 35-yard line for a first down. So they're going to...
1: did he just move that ball forward?
0: Look like he did.
1: What? We know. Did I miss something? Oh, the first down. Okay,
0: it's still first down.
1: Yeah.
0: So they'll send Newton in motion, drop back. Lopez wants to throw it.
1: Nice.
0: And there's a completion to Owens on the left side, as Owens came back for the ball.
1: No, that was Paxton Daniels.
0: Was that Paxton Daniels?
1: Paxton Daniels.
0: I thought that was number six,
1: he's a sophomore.
0: Good job there. So first down there for the Harvesters.
1: Well, Coach said we had guys that can catch the ball this year. That was a huge play.
3: For another Harvester first down.
0: So that's going to be a first down for your Harvesters, as we're going to be looking at first and 10 with the ball, nose of the ball, sitting right on the 40 or on the 35-yard line.
1: Yep, Gunter brought the play in.
0: And for those of you that are telling us to turn the camera to the field, they've turned the camera to the field. It's just not working. They're just not getting the feed right now. So they're working on it. So... yeah, we're getting a lot of messages that the video is not working, as now the play is called, but flags fly, and it looks like that's going to go against the offense.
1: Illegal motion.
0: So a legal motion against Pampa is going to back that thing up to the 40-yard line. As
1: man, that's like we talked about. You can't get those momentum killers.
0: So it's going to be second down now and 15 for the Harvesters at the Caprock 40-yard line. They need to get all the way out to the 25-yard line for a first down. So Lopez will line him up. He's going to come underneath center this time. They've got a split-eye formation going on the offense as he calls the signals. He's going to hand off first. No, he's going to keep it around the edge, and he's got some running room, and he's going to be brought down at about – oh, he did pitch that ball. And that's going to be Godinho.
1: Uh-oh.
0: And nice pickup there because that is going to be about – I followed the quarterback. He actually pitched it, and Godinho got all the way down to the 27-yard line. So nice job there by the Harvesters. Turning a second, first down and 15 into a second down and 2, that's a lot better. 1:14 left in the first period of play as Caprock leads it 8-0 on a strip fumble. And now there's another fumble. And I think Caprock may have this ball, and they do. As Phoenix got the ball, started to pull back, and then dropped it, and it looked like there was some miscommunication there on the play. And so, man, here we go. The mistakes are killing Pampa so far this game.
1: He went to lay down to cover it up, it squirted it out from underneath him to his back.
0: And that football, that oblong football, you never know where that thing is going. So now 1 minute and 4 seconds left in the first period of play. Caprock up 8-0. And, man, you just feel like Pampa's controlled this game, and they're down by 8 points. They just need to settle down here.
1: Turnovers.
0: Defense has played really well. They come out in the 4-3 defense as they'll set up with four on the line. Going to squeeze in a linebacker on the right side, and off they go. And here's a handoff right side to Carrasco, and Carrasco's going to pick up maybe 4 yards out to about the 33.
1: Gunter was in on the tackle.
0: Good job by Gunter there bringing him down.
1: Swarmed number 77, Sebastian Garduno.
0: Once he gets going, man, he's tough. He's tough as
1: Sebastian's a big dude.
0: Yep, Carrasco, the main hoss for the Caprock Longhorns. He's hard to bring down once he's got a steam behind him. Second down now, they're going to hand off right side again, and this play is going to go absolutely nowhere as they try to push it up the middle. Nothing there. Nice job by Pampa. Pampa has played good defense
1: tonight.
0: We
1: have. That's been a really good quarter on defense. Of course, can't have two turnovers.
0: Yeah, the two turnovers is what's killed Pampa as they trail by 8, and that's going to do it for the first period of play. So we want to thank for the first period of play as that's going to be that's going to be Rick J. Harris who sponsors the first period of play. So we want to thank him for sponsoring that. So we're going to take a quick break, and we'll be back shortly.
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1: Want to welcome you back to Zach Thomas Stadium. Again, we are having video difficulties, and it's kind of been on both ends here as they're trying to get the cameras synced up right now as it's going to be Caprock with the ball.
2: Nice.
1: They're gonna flip it out right side, and not much there. Maybe a yard, so that's going to bring up a third down now for Caprock at their own 30, we'll call it 36-yard line. So this is a big defensive stand here for...
2: And he was really swarmed tackle.
1: For the Harvesters,
2: yeah,
1: yes.
2: There was about four or five Harvesters that were in on that tackle.
1: So let's see if they can put the stop to Caprock here. This is fourth down. That's right. So they're going to punt. That's right. It is fourth down as the kick is away.
2: Caden Newton back.
1: And the ball's going to hit right at the 25-yard line and bounce out at about the 18-yard line. So that's where Pampa's going to take over. Now going into the wind, not a huge wind out there tonight, maybe about 10, 12 miles an hour.
2: Little wave in the flags.
1: Yep.
2: Sun's going down. At least we're good on that side. I always would hate to be the visitor at our stadium.
1: Wind tends to go down a little bit when the sun goes down as well.
2: So they got sun in their eyes.
1: We want to let you know we are having some video difficulties as the cameras are not syncing up.
2: Yep. Basically, we know that you're just seeing the scoreboard right now, and you should have a live feed. But we're not getting what we're doing is looking to get another camera going.
1: And hopefully we'll have that done around the shortly.
2: I apologize. All you're seeing is me and Mike.
1: Yeah. You could be seeing a lot. You could be seeing a lot better. Could be seeing a lot worse. All right. 11:17 now left in the second period of play as Pampa will hand off left side, and it's not going to go anywhere as going to be stuffed right at the line of scrimmage.
2: Looks like they ran a trap on that side.
1: Yeah, it was a little fake pitch and then a trap back to the right side. Didn't go anywhere.
2: So it's back to the line of scrimmage.
1: Bring up second down now. Actually, may have lost a yard on that. So, well, the ball's at the 19. Yeah. So, yeah, it's going to be second and 10. So let's see if Pampa can get this ball moving into the wind as Austin Hunt now brings in the play for the Harvesters as they will line it up on their own 19-yard line. As Lopez will come out underneath center, split eye formation, as he'll roll to his right, see if he can find something, and he'll throw it, and it's going to be complete. And nice catch there out to about the 29-yard line.
2: Madden Campos.
1: As Campos got hit and rolled forward for another 3 yards, and I think that's going to be enough for a first down.
2: It is. Correct.
1: So great job there. Another Brandon Sellers first down as this is going to be a big play here for Pampa as they continue to move this ball down the field. That was a great play there by Phoenix. I mean, he rolled out, surveyed the field, and threw it just when he needed to. So Pampa comes out in a wishbone.
2: Yeah.
1: Woo, haven't seen that in a long time as they're going to hand it off. First man up through, and Aiden, I think that's going to be...
2: Almost six.
1: I think that was Owens bowling his way through there for almost 6 yards.
2: Yep.
1: And I love that football. That's old time football, man. That's a wishbone. We're coming at you. You stop us.
2: And it did. And the pile pushed. That gave him an extra 2 or 3 yards.
1: That's some good old 1980s football right there. Yeah. I'm liking that.
2: The good old days.
1: Yeah. Back when men were men.
2: What's the word we used?
1: Prognosticators, is that what you're saying? The prognosticators called that one, yeah. So, again, out in the wishbone formation, it worked once. Let's see if they'll run it again. It's going to be Lopez underneath centers. He'll hand off first man through again, and that's only going to pick up maybe a yard. So it is going to bring up third down for the Harvesters. The ball's going to be right at the 38-yard line. They've got to get it out to the 40. Well, about the 39, so it's only going to be third and one here.
2: Yeah, third and one. Paxton Daniels bringing the play in again. He had a big catch in the first quarter.
1: So it's going to Gunnar Thomas bringing the play in for the Harvesters. Again, they trail 8-0, 8:47 left in the first period or in the second period of play, as they're in tight, only one man out, and you know this tells you we're coming at you. You got to stop us.
2: Yep.
1: And they'll Well, they're going to pitch it out left side, Owens is going to get the ball, and he's going to get a yard. He's actually going to get 2 yards.
2: First down.
1: Yep, so that's going to be a first down play there. Kind of, you know, that's a deceptive play because you come in a real tight, only one man out there. Do you think they're just going to come up the middle and they pitch it?
2: Paxton Daniels was split to the sidelines like that, went out and immediately got his block, and he just got hammered in the, on the end when the ball ran around.
1: Yeah, that's what you get when you're the lead blocker out there, you know.
2: But Paxton Daniels, sophomore.
1: So this is going to be a first and 10 now for the Harvesters at the 40-yard line.
2: We got them right where we want them, Mike.
1: As long as we don't make any more mistakes, we're moving the ball. And now we've got a timeout. So, you know, Troy, you look at the ebb and flow of this game. You know, Pampa came out that first series, moved the ball down. They've controlled the line of scrimmage pretty effectively this whole game, you know. But they did have the one mistake where they stood Phoenix straight up, stripped it from him, and ran back 40 yards for a touchdown.
2: Yeah,
1: you know, and that's how Caprock scored.
2: I hate calling that a mistake, but Tampa, for the most part, has really been the better team on offense and defense in this first quarter and into the second quarter,
1: including the throw game. And this is really what's really impressed me is Caprock last year really hurt Pampa with the throw game, and that has not happened tonight at all. I really only passed the ball one time that I can remember over the middle, and it was incomplete across the middle.
2: Long
1: and so
2: throw, yeah, that was broke up.
1: So Pampa defense has done a good job so far, and again, you know, these type of games, it's just a grind them out type of game. Go, you know, you make a mistake, let's go ahead, get the ball down the field, catch up to this thing, and move on down.
2: Yep.
1: And that's what they're doing. So good job by the Pampa Harvesters so far in this game. Defense has played tremendous.
2: They have, and they play great on offense. Believe it or not, we've been moving the ball.
1: So it's going to be Lopez standing on his own 35-yard line, 8 minutes exactly left in the second period of play, as he'll stand on his 35-yard line in the shotgun formation and calls the signals. He's going to hand off left side, and there's a little bit of running room. Oh. He breaks a tackle as outside is going to be Newton. Newton broke a tackle and then just got creamed. It looked like he was going to pick up an additional 10 or 12 yards, but the safety came in and just laid one on him.
2: Elijah Burrow, number 2 from Caprock, put a lick on
1: that. That was a hard hit, but good, you know, great job staying on his feet.
2: Yep, and he popped right back up from that.
1: And that's okay. That was a 6-yard carry on a first down, and that's what Pampa needs to do here, you know.
2: Absolutely.
1: So the ball now on the 39-yard line of the Harvesters as they slowly move this ball down the field. They come in tight again, single back set formation. They'll send a man in motion, drops back, wants to throw, and he gets sacked. Back at about the 32-yard line, he just had nowhere to go as Phoenix was looking around. He was trying to get it out to the outside to Newton and just didn't have time to get it out to him. Newton hadn't even finished running his route before he was sacked. So that's a big loss there.
2: That sack was Josiah Darnes, number 76, took a bow to the crowd.
1: Yeah.
2: I thought that was borderline face mask on his part, but obviously they didn't call it.
1: So. Yeah, there were three or four Longhorns all over him that time. That's going to put the ball back in about the 36-yard line. They've got to get out to the midfield stripe for a first down. So it's going to be third down now and 15. What do you have for a third and 15? As Pampa.
2: Well, I'll tell you what, they've got Daniels split into the sidelines with no safety help. And there's
1: they're
2: going to
1: roll out Phoenix. He's going to throw it. And there should be a flag.
2: Yeah,
1: and there is a flag.
2: That was absolutely horrific.
1: Nice job.
2: Holding by number 5, Daniel Ramirez from Caprock.
1: Well, he hit the receiver. He hit as they were trying to get it out to the right side to Daniels. And Daniels got leveled long before that ball got there.
2: Yeah, that kid put his hands on him and didn't let go of him.
1: And I mean, the coaching staff down on the ground went crazy. Surely you're going to call this,
2: like,
1: and they did.
2: Right. I was like, pretty obvious.
1: It was pretty obvious. If we see it, it's pretty obvious, you know. So
2: there's a flag. Vallarta Mexican Bar and Grill. Spot the flag. Spot Vallarta Mexican Grill at 855 West Kings Mill.
1: And Vallarta has some good Mexican food.
2: They do.
1: Food. They really do. They've got some good food.
2: I love this. That flag has flavor.
1: Yeah, it does.
2: At Vallarta.
1: So great job by the Pampa Harvesters. Now with another first and 10 out at their own 46-yard line. They'll line it up. 6:18 now left in the half as they'll hand it off left side. Nice. And there's some running room right side. And you just kind of feel like they're going to break one as to the right side was Owens. And Owens picking his way through there does a pretty good job. Again, that's another 5 yards, maybe six.
2: Great blocking on the behalf of Pampa. Man, they put that right up the gut.
1: And you know what? They only gave him 4 yards on that out to the midfield stripe. So
2: maybe his knee touched the ground.
1: Yeah, going to be second down now and six as Gunter Thomas brings in the play for Pampa. As they'll put Owens now kind of out in the slot. Split eye formation for the Harvesters. As they'll hand off right side, and it's or left. That's going to be left side to Caden Newton.
2: Picked
1: and Newton's going to pick up another 2 yards, so that's going to bring up now third down and about four for the first down.
2: Let's turn that camera on the field.
1: So now that is going to be, third down and four now for the Harvesters. As that's going to be McKinley.
2: Joseph Russell limping off the field.
1: Connor's a good kid. I know that kid. He does real well. Great kid. As Pampa now lines it up, they need 4 yards on this third down.
2: Man.
1: As they hand off middle right up the gut,
2: looks
1: and
2: like
1: here they come, and I think they're right at the first down marker.
2: Yeah, I think the way he's where the ump standing, I think he's right on the first down marker. Yep, they're moving the chains.
1: Yeah, that was a great job.
2: Beautiful.
1: So that is going to be a first down for the Harvesters.
3: That's good enough for another Harvester. First down.
2: First down from Brandon Sellers State Farm.
1: I want to thank him for sponsoring the first down as this is going to be first and 10 now for the Harvesters as they're going to hand off first man through, and it's not going to go anywhere, maybe a yard. They're keeping them honest because they've been real successful on the outside, but they're running that dive play to keep them honest.
2: What I'm really surprised at, watch Cap Rock, especially when we have split on each side, they're manning them up with no deep safety half.
1: Yeah, yeah.
2: Are they just saying to Pampa,
1: they've been running man
2: on ones?
1: Yep, they've been manning up all night long. So,
2: well, if you keep holding like they've been, I guess I can see that.
1: So we've got a second down now and 9 for the Harvesters. The ball right at the 44-yard line as they'll pitch it left side as it's going to go to Caden Newton.
2: Kid.
1: And Newton breaks the corner and picks up the first down, I think.
2: He did.
1: Yep. So nice job by Newton scooting to the outside, picks up another first down for the Harvesters.
2: Yep, we got about 3:40 on the clock.
3: First down.
2: Tampa's driving.
1: Great job by the Harvesters as they're moving this ball down the field. If they can just eliminate the mistakes and get into the end zone, this should be a fun second half. As bringing the play in is going to be Cale Ruth, the senior for the Pampa Harvesters, as the ball is going to be set right on the 34-yard line. As it's going to be Lopez underneath center with the split-eye formation. It's going to send a man in motion to the left, and they're going to hand off right side, and there's running room up the middle as it's going to be Owens again as they trap it right side, fake the pitch left and trap it right, and Owens goes for a nice gain of about 7 yards out to the 27-yard line.
2: That really was a well-developed
1: that
2: play.
1: That was a cool play.
2: That was. The hole was there.
1: Yep.
2: He ran, what, 3 or 4 yards before his first touch?
1: Yeah, that was a really cool play. So that's going to bring up now a second down, and we'll call it three for the first down. As Lopez goes back underneath center, split-eye formation, as he's going to hand off, same play almost, and it's Owens breaking loose again, and he breaks 2 tackles, and he's going to pick up another 5-6 yards down to about the 21-yard line.
3: Another first down by Brandon
2: Sellers State Farm.
1: So a first down play there as the Pampa Harvesters are on the move. Nice job here, just slowly moving this ball down the field. Boy, they don't have a lot of big plays, but they're coming at you, and you got to stop it. And Caprock has just not been able to do it so far in this series.
2: You know what? I'm really impressed by Coach White's change in the offense, how he mixed it up with the personnel he has now.
1: Underneath center goes Lopez, and he's going to be sacked as he tries to roll out. Somebody missed in the blocking assignment there as he is sacked back almost 12 yards behind the line of scrimmage.
2: Mazzell.
1: Oh, we got a flag down, though. Maybe. Maybe we've got a savior here.
2: Oh, boy. Number 10, Mazzell Ramirez came shooting through the line.
1: We have a Vallarta Mexican Bar and Grill flag. Let's see if it's in favor of the Harvesters or not, but it looks like they're pointing towards Pampa.
2: That flag has flavor, Mike.
1: Yeah, this flag may not have a lot of flavor. Let's see. Is it holding on the offense?
2: Ouch.
1: So
2: they're going to decline that.
1: Well, it depends if the sack was further than the yardage, which I think it was.
2: Nope, they're stepping it off.
1: Oh, they're calling that. Yep. Oh, yeah, they're stepping that off. So the ball all the way back to the 40-yard line. And the first down marker sitting up at the 11-yard line. No, they're going to take that ball back to the 45. Wow.
2: What?
1: So that's another holding penalty on Pampa. Backs them up to their own 45-yard, or to the Caprock 45-yard line.
2: What are we at? First and 35? Second and 34?
1: Yeah, second and 34 is now your scenario for the Pampa Harvesters.
2: They've got to exploit this man.
1: Coming out in the problem is when he's dropped back to throw the ball, he hadn't had time to throw the ball.
2: True.
1: So that's where we've got a timeout called here on the field. And I think, Troy, what you were talking about earlier is kind of interesting because they have been running man-to-man on all the defense here.
2: Yep.
1: It might be time, you know, to see if we can't get one of our speedsters down the field and make a big play.
2: Yeah, he's stacking the box. This is an Extra Auto Center timeout. 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
1: So Extra Auto.
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1: You got a
2: timeout.
1: Yep.
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4: 665 Extra, where X marks the spot.
1: What? So
2: that became famous during the basketball season last year.
1: Yeah, it did. Jeff and all his crew out there at Extra Auto go by, and if you need an automobile, it's a place to go here in Pampa. So, but you were right talking a little bit earlier about the man-to-man coverage. I think it might be time for Pampa to be able to, see if they can send someone down the field and maybe hit someone on the fly out there.
2: Right.
1: And, well, if Phoenix has time to throw the ball,
2: well, that's the problem. Yeah. But he does when he rolls out. If we can get a clear rollout from him and get that one-on-one. But the problem is that I've been studying their corners on both sides, and they are holding.
1: Yeah.
2: They are holding.
1: Well, and it's one of those things where they're going to have to overcome that and get the ball down the field. As now, again, looking at a second and 34, there is 2 minutes left in the half, so time is a consideration now with the ball being back close to midfield. So the Harvester's going to have to work this one out as they'll line it up on the Caprock 45 underneath center, pitch it right side. And play's not really going to go anywhere as they get it out to the outside. Is that's going to be a
2: loss of two.
1: Yeah, Flores on the right side, and he had nowhere to go. And now we have another timeout.
0: This timeout brought to you by Extra Auto Center.
4: 665 Extra, where X marks the spot.
1: So that's going to be another timeout here. And, Troy, Pampa's offense is not designed for the big play, the big comeback, the big chunk yardage plays. They're designed to line up, run over you, and you stop us and get down the field, you know, in relative 6 to 10 yard chunks. That's really what they want to do. And so when they get backed up in this kind of a situation where it's now third down and 34 or whatever it is, You know, they're really not designed to do this.
2: But we know now that we have kids that can catch the ball. We saw Daniel's kid catch a 25-yarder earlier. We just got to isolate and get that one-on-one because there's no safety coverage. They're playing man, and they're putting eight in the box.
1: Yeah, they're putting eight in the box, and that's why they're getting such a big rush. But, the problem, the other thing is I know Floyd White's thinking, we don't want to make another mistake here and let them, you know, get in for another score on a turnover. So he's real cautious with this. So it'll be interesting to see what he does now as this is going to be.
2: Because Pampa's been outplaying them.
1: Yep.
2: Two turnovers just hurt us.
1: Yep, third and 34, split eye formation. See, they're going underneath center here. No shotgun. They're just going to hand off left side.
2: Turn
1: out to the left side.
2: Turn that corner.
1: Is going to be Hammond, and Hammond's going to pick up about maybe 5 yards on that play out to the 40. So they're going to stay conservative and not make mistakes. And I think that's what they're trying to do here. So they're going to punt this ball away.
2: I don't know, Mike. They got a minute 41 left before half. You're sitting on their 40-yard line. Our defense has been playing spectacular.
1: Yeah,
2: Floyd White's got a tough decision to make.
1: This is going to be.
2: But here's the caveat. You still need, 35
1: yards. So this is going to be another timeout.
0: This timeout brought to you by Extra Auto Center.
4: 665 Extra, where X marks the spot.
1: So we've got another timeout here, and you bring that up. You know, I still feel like, you know, Coach White is not wanting to make the big mistake and let them open up a lead here. So, whether he comes out in a punt formation or not, if it was me, I would punt this ball, being that it's 35 yards down the field or 30 yards down the field that you're going to need.
2: Little pooch punt and let the defense take us into half.
1: And let the defense take, go back into halftime. You know you've controlled the game and come out and you get the ball to start the half. So, you know, don't do anything here that's going to create a problem. And I think that's the way Coach White's going to do this as they come out now, and that's going to be a minute 41 now left in the fourth period of play. And I think they're going to punt this ball away is what they're going to do. And I think this is a smart move. I really do. I think this is a smart move.
2: Now, we don't know anything about our new punter.
1: Well, here's a drop.
2: Kick it, kid.
1: Kick, and he gets it away.
2: Perfect.
1: Nice kick. At least it's up in the air, gets away, and it's going to hit at about the 22, and it's going to be downed. It takes a cap rock bounce. He dropped the ball, lucky to get the kickoff.
2: Aiden Marquez was the one that downed that ball. Yeah, it did take a 3-yard bounce back towards Pampa.
1: So, and that's, you know, actually, that's about a 12-yard gain, net gain yardage is all that was. So maybe in the long run, it would have been better to run a play. I don't know. But that's going to be now first down for the Caprock Longhorns.
2: We haven't really seen that deep threat capability out of Caprock
1: yet. Well, they've got three out to the side, so it looks like they're going to throw this ball.
2: Yeah, I'm going to say this is the time we need to be looking for that long shot.
1: Carrasco standing to the left of Metlock as they got him out there. They're spreading the field out, sideline to sideline. Medlock drops back, throws it long, out wide, and it's going to be incomplete out at about the 40, and their passing game is not anywhere near what it was last year.
2: Yeah, last year was good. That was just a bad throw.
1: Yeah, they were trying to get that out on the left side to Alan Barker, and Barker could not bring that in as the ball was thrown short. That does stop the clock with a minute 23 left. Ball sitting on the 27-yard line as they'll spread the field out, two to the right, two to the left, as Metlock drops back from his 22-yard line, lets it fly again, and this time it's going to be complete out to about the 43-yard line as
2: Cy LeBlanc came up with the stop.
1: Yep, Cy LeBlanc came up with the stop as they got that out to Apodaca on the right side, so that's going to be a first down for Caprock, and they're trying to at least get in field goal range is what they're trying to do.
2: Clock sitting at 1:16.
1: So they'll line it up right at the 44-yard line. And it looks like that ball's going to be on the right hash mark, so they're going to put two out to the small side of the field, two out to the left, and here we go again as they're going to drop back and just try to sling this ball. As Matlock drops back, throws it long down the field, and this ball almost intercepted. But now they're going to call pass interference. Oh, my goodness. And I don't understand that call. I really don't. I mean, I try to be biased on this, but, you know, there were three guys diving for that ball.
2: That is a terrible call.
1: So they're gonna call pass interference. Did he complete that pass? See, they're moving it down to where he completed it. His back was to us. I couldn't tell if he actually completed the pass. I just assumed the pass was not complete, but it may have been complete.
2: No, he caught that ball.
1: No, now they're backing him up. Now they're backing him up. So I don't know if they're saying the ball. Hold on. Let's see. I think they're going to. Okay, so they're going to, it is an incomplete pass. So they're going to mark it 15 yards from where they were. So they were on the 45. That ball should go out to the 5, 10, 15, to about the 40 is where this ball should go.
2: And that wasn't a great throw by
1: No, the ball was up in the air.
2: Cameron Medlock.
1: It just sailed up in the air.
2: But how?
1: This is not from where the penalty took place.
2: No.
1: This is from the line of scrimmage. So the ball should go to the 40. What are they doing here? This is not right.
2: I don't know. And when you had two defenders and the receiver converge on the ball at the same time, they called that pass.
1: That is a 15-yard penalty in high school football. So something's going on here.
2: Yeah, we need some explanation on this.
1: Yeah. I mean, they're marking it where the penalty took place like it was a professional play. I don't understand this at all.
2: Did we miss a rule change?
1: I don't know. That was exactly what I was just thinking. Have we missed a rule change that marks it where the ball is? Because that ball should...

0: on and they did any it rule that I know of. The foul,
1: yeah, they
0: right?
1: did it at the spot of the foul. So I'm really confused there. So, anyways, they're going to drop back. It's going to be Metlock throwing it out to the left side, overthrows his intended receiver. That was Barker out to the right side, and Barker can't reel that in as the ball over his head. So it's going to bring up now second down and 10 from the 20. 19 actually is where they've got this thing spotted. So we'll get that rule change figured out here in half. I'm going to have to ask the coaches here what's going on there.
0: So we've got Caprock's entire coaching staff on the field. Oh, there they go. They're backing up.
1: So this is going to bring up now second down and 10 from the Pampa Harvester 19-yard line as...
0: You know he's going to throw it.
1: Medlock drops back, wants to throw it, does throw it right side, and it's going to be complete at the 5-yard line as he got that out to Adrian Apodaca on the right side.
0: Stop the clock at 42 seconds.
1: As that is going to be another first down for the Caprock Longhorns. Man, I tell you what.
0: Now you're going to see.
1: This has been a crazy game so far.
0: They're going to run now.
1: They're going to line it up. They're going to still stretch the field out as it's going to be Medlock standing in the shotgun formation. We'll hand it off to he's going to take off right side.
0: Oh,
1: he gets wrapped up and breaks the tackle into the end zone, touchdown. They had him wrapped up for a loss, and he broke the tackle and squirted out to the left side and picked up a touchdown. Wow. Now, is there a flag on the field? There is a flag on the field. No. Is that a flag laying down there? There is a flag on the field. So let's see what happens there.
0: One of Caprock players was driving his feet on a Pampa player into the ground.
1: I don't know if that's what this flag is about or what. Yeah, it is on Caprock.
0: Yeah,
1: so
0: should have.
1: This may call this touchdown back, and it is holding
0: nice
1: against Caprock. So that's going to back him up 10 yards, or at least it should be 10 yards.
0: Wait, is it pro stat? Wait, what rules are we going by here?
1: I mean, I don't know here. So this is going to be a 10-yard backup to about the 20 is where this is going to go. Yeah,
0: did we get a suspended NFL ref?
1: I don't know.
0: Who's making calls?
1: Is Ed Hockley out there or something? Because I'm... Okay, so we're going to start over again as that touchdown is called back, as Medlock drops back, wants to throw it. He's going to throw it left side. It's going to be complete out to the 10. And nice job out there by Newton all over that play as they get it out on the right side to Daniel Ramirez. So it's going to be now second down and goal from the right on the 10-yard line for Caprock.
0: Daniel did a go and come back and... We hit him right at the 10, brought him back. Okay.
1: So now we have looks like another timeout.
2: That's good enough for another harvest. Oh.
3: Yep. This timeout brought to you by Extra Auto Center.
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5: What?
1: So that's going to bring up another Extra Auto timeout. So... Man, Pampa got fortunate on that call, on that holding call. Let's see if they can hold them out
0: of
1: the end. Second down, though, and they've got 4 seconds left, so this is going to be the last play of the half.
0: Two missed tackles. The guy reversed, went into the end zone, got called back. We've got 4 seconds left. We're on the 10-yard line, folks.
1: It's going to be
0: any better than this.
1: This is going to be this is the play of the game so far, because if Pampa holds them and goes in only 8 down, having controlled the line of scrimmage, they've got a lot to look forward to in the second half. They go down by 2 touchdowns, it's going to really tag their momentum. So let's see if they can hold them. This is a huge defensive play for Pampa.
0: Caprock's going to run a fade to the corner. Here it's coming.
1: They've got some pretty tall receivers out there. Apodaca's pretty tall.
0: See that number 3? Well, let's see. Your far side receiver. What is that? 32?
1: Yep.
0: 33?
1: Yep.
0: Yep.
1: So it's going to be.
0: Telling you. We're going to need a big play from Cairo Flores. Come on, buddy.
1: It's going to be Medlock standing back on the 15 in the shotgun formation, and now we've got problems again as the referee is. The Whitecaps trying to communicate with somebody about something going on the field. He's looking over at the Pampa sideline. And everybody's standing around looking at everybody, and nobody knows what's going on. So now the Whitecap, now he calls
0: There's
1: it.
0: There's the whistle.
1: So Medlock standing back on the 15-yard line, three to the, or two to the left, two to the right, drops back, throws the fade to the right side, and it's way incomplete. Didn't oh. even

0: They have a chance.
1: Wow, who called that?
0: Wow. Yeah, but no time came off the clock.
1: That is physically impossible.
0: Yeah, no time came. Yeah, no time came off the clock.
1: Snap of the ball.
0: Well, no.
1: Snap of the ball.
0: Yeah, but it happens because even on field goals and stuff, they don't run any time off the clock because the ball never went down to run. So they're going to keep it at 4 seconds left. They are going to kick a field goal. Yeah. So that's going to be a field goal now for a field goal attempt for Caprock.
1: Well, I hope he kicks.
0: This is
1: like
0: going to be
1: punts.
0: About a, yeah, a 22-yard field goal attempt. As the
1: blocked.
0: Kick is blocked.
1: The kick is
0: the kick
1: blocked.
0: Is blocked.
1: Recovered by Pampa.
0: Nice job okay. by the Harvesters. So,
1: way
0: wow.
1: to go. Great momentum changers going into the half.
0: As that was Adrian Apodaca on the attempt, and it is blocked. Nice job by the Harvesters. They're down 8-0 going into the half. We'll be back.
2: Go to three. Just go to three.

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2: From garages to global stages, the 90s brought the truth loud and unfiltered. 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

0: 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And tonight's legacy sponsors, Hall's Heating and Air and Larry Baker Plumbing Heating and Air. And now here's your mildly entertaining hosts of Offsides, Mike Mitchell and Troy Schreigrith.
1: I want to thank you for joining us on the broadcast tonight. As we have had some difficulties, I'm Mike Mitchell, along with Troy Schreigrith, bringing all your play-by-play action. As we knew we were going to experience some kind of technical difficulties getting this thing worked out. As we've got some cameras that have to communicate with other cameras, and that communication wasn't happening. So I think we've got that all worked out.
2: It didn't.
1: Now,
2: it all squared up. And to the 850 people that texted me, sorry that I didn't get back to you. Yes, we were aware of that. And I'm sorry that you had to look at me and Mike the whole time.
1: Yeah, the bright side was you got to look at me and you.
2: Yeah.
1: I mean, that's never a bad thing, you know. That's
2: lucky.
1: So lucky. Yep, for sure. So we've got about 3 minutes and 46 seconds for kickoff, and I kind of want to recap this first half, and then we'll go over some scores out of the other districts. But, you know, Troy, this game has really been frustrating, and I say frustrating because Pampa is down 8-0, but really – at least should be tied with this ball game, and really should be ahead. They've moved the ball down the field, but just have not been able to capitalize on any mistakes. Caprock has done a good job not making the big mistake that Pampa has, as the only score in the game was a strip from Phoenix. And a run back from about 40 yards for Caprock, which they converted the two-point conversion on that. And also, I do want to clarify, we were confused why they gave them the ball at the 20-yard line down there when they called that an incomplete pass. The Whitecap came out and called that incomplete.
2: Was standing right there,
1: called it incomplete. The side judge ran over and said, no, that was complete. And so the Whitecap turned the call over to
2: complete.
1: A completion. So now we know why that ball.
2: So don't I was like, trust ball. The guy who's standing right there.
1: I was like, this is not the NFL. It is not where that happened, because we were under the assumption that that was an incomplete pass.
2: Yeah, so we thought they marked it from the spot of the ball. It didn't make any sense.
1: But the Pampa defense, let's talk about that for a second, Troy. I mean, the Pampa defense has played lights out tonight.
2: They have. And they played a really good game. They've had some solid tackling, a couple missing. They're gang tackling and they're running everywhere. I've been impressed with them so far.
1: Yeah, they've done an excellent job. And so you want to go over some of the scores that we've got around the district?
2: I did. If we're looking around the league, Hereford's up 21-6 over Borger. Roswell's up 20-10 over, Randall's over up 20-10 over Roswell. Number 3, West Plains, is up 21-14 of Wall. Number 21, Canyon's up 42-0 on Snyder. And then Plainview is behind 14-21 to Leveland.
1: Wow.
2: So those are scores for the rest of the district. So.
1: Well, I grew up in Clovis, and Roswell was our big football rival over there for a long time. Just a little bit of note there. Back in 1983, Clovis played Roswell, and it was the very first game that the very first high school game that ESPN put over the network, over the national network.
2: Oh, that's awesome.
1: And it was a great game. Clovis won that ball game, and it was a very anticipated because both teams ranked in the top 20 in the country at that time. So that was a fun game. I can remember that as way back. So that was a fun one to go to.
2: So getting back to this game, actually, I've been impressed with Pampa. We've been able to drive the ball, and we've had two turnovers that have hurt us. And let's just call it sketchy.
1: It's one of those things where you know, we talked to a few people down below that had a little bit better view than we did. They did not think that that was a catch.
2: The people that were in the booth below us were like, that was not a catch.
1: And the Whitecap called that incomplete, and it's very rare for a Whitecap to call that incomplete. And
2: then let somebody overturn it.
1: Yeah, let somebody overturn it. Can I turn it back on? I can't see. Pampa's coming out now for this second half, and, you know, let's talk about some of the things they're going to have to do. Yeah, Let's talk about some of the things they're going to have to do, Troy.
2: Well, they're not out of this game.
1: Caprock knows where Pampa's going. They know where they're going on offense. Pampa's still been moving the ball. It's going to be interesting to see if Floyd White throws a little bit of a wrinkle into this offense.
2: Yeah, because we knew from the start of the game, man, they've been loading the box. They're heavy up front, and they're manning on our outside receivers with no safety help.
1: Yep.
2: And so I'm hoping
1: maybe a screen, coaches pop pass next to us, tight end pop pass, something like that. You know.
2: Yeah. And we've seen them attempt a couple times, and they got a holding call at that time, but. You got to isolate those wide receivers. Those kids got to get open. They're putting a man-on-man with no safety coverage over the top.
1: Yeah,
2: there's a chance. And if we can get a rollout and get him some time to get that ball downfield, we're looking at a big play. So we'll see what happens.
1: The good news is the Pampa Harvesters will be able to...
2: a tight end straight stream
1: receive
2: coach.
1: For the second half. So they get the ball as it's going to be... back to receive the ball. It's going to be Owens and I believe Newton back to receive.
2: Four, yeah.
1: Yep. So let's see if Pampa can get the ball, head downfield, and tie this game up early and see if they can get a lead in this third quarter.
2: Yeah, Caprock has really not had any spectacular kicks yet.
1: The third quarter is brought to you by Pampa Quick Wash. As they sponsor this third quarter, I want to thank them for their sponsorship.
2: That was his best kick of the night.
1: There's going to be a reverse. To Owens off the left side, and he's going to pick up 15, 20, 25, and dropped at about the 25 is where he's going to go. So that's about where they're going to start. So let's see if Pampa can get their motors running on offense here and pick up a few first downs and get the mojo going and get into the end zone. We are just at the beginning of the third period of play. Pampa Harvesters trail this ball game by a score of 8-0, have really controlled the line of scrimmage and have trailed. And you see that a lot in football sometimes. Sometimes it's a matter of just one or two mistakes.
2: Yep.
1: And that can kill you. And that's what's happened tonight so far. Yeah. So let's see if they can control those mistakes the second half.
2: We really have been outplaying them.
1: So it's going to be Lopez standing back on his own 20 in the shotgun formation as he'll hand off left side. And there's going to be about a 4-yard pickup. Out to the left side, as I think that was Owens on the left side, for 4 yards. They're going to give him 5 yards almost on that. So
2: quick
1: that's a nice
2: trap up the middle.
1: Quick trap play off the left side. That's going to put the ball, nose of the ball, right on the 30-yard line as they've got to get out to the 35. Done a pretty good job tonight mixing and matching up the shotgun and underneath center as they come out the second half for the first two plays in the shotgun. It's going to be Lopez standing at his own 25.
2: Still got 8 in the box.
1: As he'll keep it and tries to get forward and may get back to the line of scrimmage, and that's going to be about it.
2: Yard short.
1: As they fake that handoff to the right side, and then Lopez keeps it running left and just wasn't able to get through the traffic. So they did lose a yard on that. So this is going to be now third down and a long 7, really, for the first down for the Harvesters. They need to get out to about the 35-yard line as Austin Hunt brings in the play for the Harvesters. They'll come back out in the shotgun formation again as they'll send two out to the right, one out to the left, spread it out a little bit this time.
2: Paxton Daniels
1: sends a man in motion, and now we've got flags, and that was movement on the left side. That's, yep.
2: There's
1: Yep. Out on the left side, as there were men jumping all over the place out there.
2: There's a flag, Vela Harte Mexican Bar and Grill.
1: As Adrian Hammond out on the left side.
3: By Viartes, Pampa.
1: Jumps on that left side, so now it's going to be about an 11-yard play they're going to need for the first down. No blocking up the middle whatsoever as Lopez rolls out to the right side. And, I mean, the whole line just came blowing through. That's going to have to be worked on there because
2: – that was a safety blitz, and that tackle came through.
1: Yeah, the tackle and the safety both came scot-free right through the middle. I mean, it was not even touched. As Lopez tried to roll out to the right side, he had no time whatsoever to throw that ball. So Pampa's going to have to punt this thing away as It's going to be 4th-and-11 for the Harvesters.
2: Looks like they have Adrian Apodaca back.
1: So now we've got flags.
2: And
1: so let's see what this is about. And I think it's on Pampa. And it is. It's motion on Pampa. They're moving too quick. So, yep, you're exactly right. As that is Adrian Apodaca. Now he'll be standing back at about the midfield stripe in anticipation of this kick. Now the kick is going to be, gosh, punter's going to be standing back on the 5-yard line.
2: Okay,
1: can't get a number on that.
2: 20.
1: So we need a big punt here. As this punt will be going into the wind as the kick is away, and it went off the side of his foot, and it hits at about the, I want to say the 26-yard line. So a net gain of 2 yards. On that play, on that kick.
2: Number 25.
1: Wow. Yeah. So a net gain of 2 yards on the kick.
2: Our punter, Mario Lopez. Yeah.
1: So, yeah, kicker. Lopez caught it off the side of his foot. And so not a very auspicious way to start this third period of play. Your third quarter sponsored by Pampa Quick Wash. As we are looking at a 1st-and-10 for Caprock on the Pampa Harvester 27-yard line.
2: I probably go to Pampa Quick Wash, what, once a week?
1: Oh, I go 2 or 3 times. I live on a dirt road, so I'm out there all the time. Those guys know me by name. As Matlock drops back, wants to throw. He's got a wide-open receiver at the 20. No one within 15 yards around him, and he runs into the end zone for a touchdown. And, oh, my goodness, there was some blown coverage there as he came across the middle. And Medlock had plenty of time to throw the ball, and it was a completion right at the 20. There probably wasn't a defender 15 yards around
2: him. Pampa had a deep safety that ran back with another receiver, and they ran that.
1: They both ran back with him.
2: Receiver
1: the under. Corner and the receiver, and the safety ran back with him, and nobody took the man over the middle.
2: They must play in thirds on that side, and they just caught him in a bad defense.
1: So it looks like they may actually try an extra point here, as they went for 2 on the first touchdown. Score now 14-0 in favor of Caprock as the kick is away, and it is
2: good.
1: So 15-0 is your score. As Pampa needed to come out and do some damage early, and again, mistakes. You know, it's just mistakes as, you know, they tried to get that ball down the field, couldn't get it anywhere, and then the punt off the side of the foot of the punter, and only gained 2 yards on that punt, and now Pampa's dug themselves in a hole down 15-0 with 9:47 left in the third period of play here.
2: And if there's ever a time you need a good punt, it's when you're backed up and you're your own end zone.
1: Yep, and actually the first punt would have got away, but they had a penalty on that created
2: it
1: the...
2: It was an actually okay punt.
1: Yep, the bad punt. So here we go again, as now with 9:47 left, we've got Newton and I believe Owens back, we do, to receive the kick. 15-0 is your score in favor of the Caprock Longhorns. I'm Mike Mitchell, along with Tori Swigworth. I want to thank you for joining us tonight in the broadcast. As, man, this has been kind of a frustrating game because Pampa has controlled the line of scrimmage so well in this game and played so well defensively, but that's the first defensive touchdown they've given up. And, again, that was on a penalty where they, you know, where Caprock started on the Pampa 25. So the kick is away. It's fielded at about the 10. They're going to run another reverse, and it's not going to go anywhere.
2: Down on the 15.
1: That's going to be down on the 15 is as far as that thing's going to get. And that's the bad thing about a reverse, man. It takes up so much time running east and west. You never get north and south.
2: Nope.
1: And so a lot of teams don't like to run that. But when it works, it's pretty.
2: Yep. Our live scoreboard is brought to you by Resound Networks tonight. Tonight's scores connected by Resound Networks.
1: And your third quarter is brought to you by Pampa Quick Wash. If you need a car wash, you know where to go right there for Pampa Quick Wash.
2: Pampa Quick Wash. Third quarter shine comes from Pampa Quick Wash.
1: Wash away
2: Say
1: the competition.
2: Five times fast, huh? Quick Wash, Quick Wash, Quick Wash.
1: So Pampa's going to line it up on their own 15-yard lines, deep in their own territory. They need a big play here. They need some mojo going their way as Lopez is going to go underneath center, single back set formation. They'll send a man in motion. And, again, it's a dive play up the middle and nothing going there with about a one-yard carry, if that, to the line of scrimmage.
2: Interesting Caprock's defense on that side. They played man on the corner, and they actually dropped a safety.
1: Well,
2: who was going to play that third.
1: They're sneaking up those safeties. Caprock is sneaking up the safeties, and I don't blame them because Pampa's not been able to throw the ball. So go man-to-man on those corners and sneak that safety up the middle, and you stop the run game, and that's exactly what their plan of attack has been. So it's going to be second down now and a long 10 for Pampa at their own 15-yard line. As that last play didn't gain anything, they'll hand it off left side.
2: And they've now got nine in the box.
1: Nine in the box, and here's a call left side. And just off the tackle, it's going to be about a four-yard pickup out to about the 21. Now they actually gave him about 6 yards. So it's going to be third down now and about four for the first down. Now, this is a big... This is a big play here because Pampa doesn't want to be kicking back on their own 10 again.
2: I believe that was Jerry Owens.
1: Yeah, that was Owens on the carry. Sure was. So big play here for the Harvesters. The ball at the 20-yard line as it's going to be Lopez coming out underneath center. Two in the backfield. He'll pitch it left side, see if they can get it to the outside, as it's going to be close to a first down, but I don't think, they knocked him out. Yep. Well short of the, maybe he did get the first. Yeah,
2: it
1: depends on where they mark him, but yeah. So nice job there, as that was number four, Newton. To the outside, picking up. He's a pretty quick kid.
2: Yep.
1: He's got some speed getting out there. Was able to turn the corner just enough to pick up the first down.
2: Caden Newton.
1: And I will tell you this much. Pampa has had a lot more success on the corners than they have up the middle so far tonight. So first down there for the... that was a Brandon Sellers State Farm first down, as this is going to be a first down call here, and they're going to run it up the middle. It's going to be Phoenix. Good. He's got the ball. Almost breaks it loose.
2: Picked up about three.
1: Dragged down for about three, maybe four-yard gain on that. They're going to give him 4 yards on that. Almost 5 yards on that.
2: Yeah,
1: 4 yards. So this every down is just grinding it out for Pampa. They are just grinding out middle, and then a few outside plays. But it's just been, we're coming at you at the middle. You got to stop us. And that's why Caprock has been sneaking up these safeties.
2: Yeah, putting nine in the box.
1: And that's exactly, they have no safety back. Their farthest man back is only 10 yards back. They have no safeties.
2: In the
1: pitch left side as this is going to be a nice pickup. 35-40.
2: And a flag.
1: And that's going to be a flag. And that's going to be holding because the white cap threw that. So, that's frustrating.
2: Flag on the play.
1: That was Flores out to the left side picking up a first down, and that's going to come back.
2: That flag has flavor. Spotted flag. Spot by Vallarta Mexican Grill at 855 West Kings Mill.
1: Yep, Vallarta Mexican Grill sponsoring that flag as that's going to back up the Harvesters to the 22-yard line.
2: My wife actually ate there today.
1: Yeah. Yeah, that
2: love their
1: I love their fajitas there. Yep. Their fajitas are amazing. And I love their queso. So now it's going to bring up a long second down and about 15 for the first down for the Harvesters. A ball at the 22. They're going to pitch it out right side. Here they come again. Same play that they picked up the first down on, but it's not going to get anywhere this time. And I say that maybe about a yard, 2 yards is all that's going to get.
2: Jaron Owens.
1: And you know, this is the problem again. You know, I was looking at that defense. Again, nine loaded up in the box, and Pampa's trying to run on that nine-man defense loaded up in that box like that. And, you know, generally your safety's 15 yards back at least. Their safety's creeping up to like 7 yards back, and because they're just not afraid of the pass right now. No. And so they're playing run. And as you can see, the ball is at the 25. The farthest man back is at the 32. And they're in a cover two, but it's a very tight cover two. Now they throw it long, and now they got a man open, and now there's a flag.
2: Okay, that should be a flag. Are you kidding me?
1: Oh, my goodness. As they were trying to get that out, that was a nice pass.
2: Defensive player, no look, hands to the face on our receiver.
1: Boy, the crowd is even upset on that one.
2: No look, hands to the face. Even my wife can call that pass interference.
1: They were trying to get that out to Botello out on the right side, and he came back for it, and he was hit well before that ball got to him.
2: Hands in the face.
1: And so they're not going to get the flag.
2: Wow.
1: I'm really shocked there was no call there.
2: On fourth.
1: So that's going to be fourth down now as we're going to punt the ball away from about the 12-yard line. Very unfortunate there as the kick is away. Nice kick this time. Ball's going to be fielded at about the 45-50, 45-40, 35 is where he's going to be run out of bounds, as that was Apodaca again on the return. So he picks up 5, 10, 15, 20, about 21 yards on the return.
2: Tackle and, made by Kel Ruth.
1: And Floyd White is still upset. Now, there is a flag down here.
2: Oh, of course there is.
1: So let's see what's going on here. And a blindside block against Caprock. Okay. So that's going to back it up 15 yards. Now, that's a spot foul. So it's going to be backed up from the 39, 5, 10, 15. So it's going to go out to the 46-yard line of Caprock. So really about where he fielded the punt originally.
2: Wow.
1: They should put that ball right at the...
2: You know, it's
1: put that ball at the 15.
2: One thing to get...
1: Ball to 50 at the...
2: Two turnovers.
1: Looked like to me that should have been at the 46.
2: Two horrendous calls.
1: Now he moves it. I'm like, that ball should not have been at the 50, and they put it at the 45, right about where I thought they should have. So, man, this crew, there's something else.
2: Yeah.
1: He tried to put that ball at the 50, and they finally backed it up.
2: Two horrible calls.
1: So Medlock, standing down the shotgun formation, will sling it out on a little screen to the outside.
2: Nice
1: tackle.
2: That is
1: going absolutely nowhere.
2: Aiden Hammond
1: got all over the receiver.
2: 5 yards in the backfield. Nice play, Aiden Hammond.
1: As they were trying to get that out to Barrow, and Barrow was slammed to the turf by Hammond. So good job there. It's going to bring up a second down now and about 14 for Caprock from their own 41-yard line as Medlock in the shotgun spreads it out, drops back, wants to throw,
2: there's
1: lets it
2: crossover,
1: fly.
2: There's your crossover, man.
1: And it's going to be incomplete. Nice job out there. As numbers are getting harder to see at night.
2: Nice play by Cairo Flores.
1: So Flores
2: broke up that pass.
1: Flores almost intercepted that, came back for it and got his hands on it. And speaking of Harvester, look at that Harvester moon out there, man. It's just as blood red
2: Beautiful.
1: As it can be. As now that's going to bring up a third down and 14 for the Caprock Longhorns. They'll spread it back out again. Here they come. You know they're going to throw it, as it's going to be Medlock dropping back out of the shotgun, looks around, throws it left side. It's going to be incomplete. He had an open receiver and overthrew him at midfield. So that's going to bring up a fourth down. Yep. So three quick pass plays. Doesn't run much time off the clock. And bam, Pampa's going to get the ball back. And, man, it'd be nice to see a muffed punt here or something like that go on. See if
2: right.
1: we can...
2: Blocked.
1: Yeah, blocked punt is what I mean.
2: That was Caprock's third or fourth. So we have a fourth down. Pampa Animal Hospital. Fourth down goes to the dogs and cats at Pampa Animal Hospital.
1: So here's a kick. I thought it was blocked for a second.
2: Catch.
1: Ball's fielded at about the 15. Running back to the 20, 25, 30. Out to the 35, 40. And nice job there as the ball was dropped and picked up, and it kind of threw everybody out of sync. And
2: was that
1: nice
2: Hammond
1: return.
2: Or
1: that
2: Kate
1: was,
2: Newton?
1: I think that was Newton. That was number, I think it was 11, if I'm not mistaken. So that would have been
2: that's Hammond.
1: So Hammond out to the left side. Picks up nice yardage for Pampa, so they're back in business again at their own 42-yard line. So let's see if they can move this ball down the field, get a score, and get back within striking range as they trail this ball game by a score of 15-0. 5:30 now left in the third period of play. As they'll come out in the shotgun formation, Lopez standing on his own 37-yard line will call the signals. He'll pitch it right side, and they're going to lose three on the pitch.
2: Caden Newton caught that, and the backfield was immediately covered up.
1: Again, Troy, that's those safeties coming up, man.
2: Those
1: safeties are coming up, and they are blitzing every time on that play, and it's like, Man, they threw the ball long and it kind of caught him off guard. And they're going to have to throw the ball a little bit more because these safeties are not scared of the pass and they're just blitzing every play.
2: Yeah, they've got 9 in the box.
1: Yep, and the pitch is just not working because of that blitz.
2: You've got to do something with your wideout. I mean, he's playing man with no help on top.
1: Really no safety standing back again as they'll hand it off left side. It's going to be Hammond, and Hammond's going to work his way through the middle and pick up nice yardage out to about the 45.
2: About 6 yards, yeah.
1: So that's going to bring up a third down now and a long 6 for the first down.
2: 3rd and 6, yeah.
1: So let's see if they can come up with a play here to keep this drive alive.
2: Well, that is a beautiful moon, Mike.
1: And again, that ball sitting on the 46, the farthest back any safety is at the 45. So they're not even 10 yards back.
2: And he's creeping.
1: Yeah, and he's creeping to come up to stop the play. And here we go, run play again. And now we've got a little bit of a
2: first down
1: of room here out to about the 47.
2: First down, Brandon Sellers, State Farm. First down and fully covered by Brandon Sellers, State Farm.
1: And that's going to be Owens out for that first down pickup. So good job by the Pampa Harvester offense there, picking up the first down as they are now in Caprock territory at the Caprock 47-yard line. 1st and 10 for the Harvesters. Lopez now underneath center with a split-eye formation. We'll hand it off right side, and we've got some more running room here for another 5 yards out to the right side. Good job there as the Pampa Harvesters, again, just picking it up. As that was Owens again on the right side, picking up another 5-6 yards off the right side. So they're going to place that ball now right at the Caprock 42-yard line.
2: This is pretty impressive because they're actually loading the box every play, and we're still picking up 5 yards.
1: Man, it is taking up chunks of time,
2: it
1: though.
2: Is huge.
1: Man, it's taking up chunks of time.
2: Got 3 minutes and 7 seconds left in the third quarter.
1: And again, the safety's not even 10 yards back, creeping up again as here's another run play to the right side, but there is running room.
2: That's
1: as
2: first
1: Owens
2: down.
1: Picking his way through again for another Brandon Sellers first down, as that's going to be out to about the 35-yard line is where they're going to mark this. Actually, the 34.
2: Protect the first down and what matters with Brandon Sellers State Farm.
1: So they've got a big pickup there for that first down.
2: Tampa's moving the ball.
1: 1st and 10 for the Harvesters as Lopez will go underneath center. Split eye formation. He'll hand off left side. This time it's Hammond off to the left side. Hammond breaks. Oh, started to break a tackle and then was shoestring tackled out at about the 31.
2: Oh, ref.
1: Still about 4 yards, though.
2: That line judge was standing on the 30 took a step back.
1: Yeah.
2: Hit.
1: So the 31-yard line is where they're going to spot this ball now. 2nd down and a long 4. Well, we'll call it a long 6. Well, they only gave him about 3, didn't they? So it's almost 7 yards. That first down. Lopez underneath center. Split eye formation again as he'll hand off up the middle. A little bit of running room there for Owens as he picks
2: close to the first down. Nope.
1: He's going to be about maybe a half a yard short.
2: Yep.
1: Which is okay. I mean, with the way that they're moving the ball, that's okay. So 3rd down now and about a half a yard for the first down as the ball's at the 25. The nose of the ball's right on the 25. They got to get to the 25 and a half.
2: Jaron Owens that carried it that time.
1: So let's see if they can pick up a first down here and keep this ball moving. You know this is 4 down territory even if they don't pick this up. So it's going to be Lopez underneath center. As he'll hand off right side, there's
2: first
1: a little
2: down.
1: Bit of running room off the right side. That's going to be, I think, Owens again, and that's going to be a 1st down for the Harvesters, as that's another Brandon Sellers 1st down.
2: Yeah, that's impressive because Caprock does not have a person deeper than five yards.
1: They are not respecting the pass whatsoever at all. But, Pampa's still running at them. So,
2: Caden Newton.
1: Ball on the 21-yard line of Caprock.
2: Yeah, it's now, a 1st down.
1: Now they're looking
2: Sellers
1: to threaten
2: State
1: them.
2: Farm, 1st down.
1: as a split eye formation, and it's going to be Phoenix out to the right side is going to keep it and not
2: he
1: really pick up much.
2: It, he
1: almost
2: Mike?
1: Did, and I'm glad he didn't because that could have been disastrous.
2: He had a back on his right shoulder. Yep. He thought about it for 2 seconds, and
1: he
2: then
1: still picked up three
2: it.
1: Yards on that, though.
2: Yep.
1: So that's not too bad.
2: Smart play.
1: So it's going to be second down now in about 7 as the ball is at the 19-yard line. Split eye formation as Harvesters will hand off right side, and this is stuffed for no losses. Both safeties came up and just crowded that line of scrimmage. Big third down coming your way as that's the end of the third period of play. Your Pampa Harvesters trail by a score of 15-0. And, Troy, man, when you look at this game, Pampa Harvesters, again, moving the ball down the field pretty effortlessly, but then they get in these long third downs, and now they're in a third down and 10. And, they're going to have to try to get a first down here. You know this is going to be two-down territory, I would think.
2: It has to be. You can't. You know, we're down 15 points, and shoot, I would say if from the 30 on is fourth down for them. We've done a really good job defensively controlling them, and I would say, I mean, you think about this, and we just talked about that, they're loading the entire team in 5 yards. The box is full, and we're still gaining 5, 3, 4, 5 yards per carry. So
1: that drive summary is brought to you by McGavick Auto Group. Want to thank them for sponsoring that drive so far, and hopefully this drive will end up in a touchdown. But they're gonna have to convert on a long third down here.
2: Driven to win. This drive summary comes from the Gadovic Auto Group. I'd like to thank you for their sponsorship.
1: Well, this is it. This is it, folks. This is a fourth down. I mean, this is a fourth quarter, and so it's a long third down here.
2: Third and 11.
1: Pampa's gonna need to come up with a big play here to see if probably one of the biggest plays of the game so far. At the end of that half, as they've got to see if they can get this ball down the field a little bit, as they are on the Caprock 22-yard line, but facing a long third and 11.
2: They've got Paxton Daniels split out wide. He had a big catch earlier in the game.
1: Lopez in the shotgun formation, sends a man in motion, rolls to his right, throws it across the middle into the end zone,
2: there.
1: And it's caught for a touchdown.
2: Touchdown.
1: I believe that was caught. Yes, it was caught.
2: Touchdown.
1: That was a touchdown.
2: Tampa Harvesters.
1: Nice job as Lopez kind of floated out to his right side. Wasn't sure what he was going to do with it, and then caught the receiver in the end zone. And I think, if I'm not mistaken.
4: Right there with a back to activity, physical therapy, touchdown.
1: If I'm not mistaken.
2: I might do that again.
4: And that right there was a back to activity, physical therapy, touchdown.
1: By Gunnar Thomas. I think it was Thomas that caught that in the end zone, if I'm not mistaken. It's hard to see the numbers. So now there's life. Pampa has life facing a long third down. And they dropped the ball going in for the two-point conversion. They fumble the ball. So the score's going to remain 15-6. So we'll be back shortly. Your Pampa Harvesters trail this ball game 15-6.
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4: 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And supporting your Pampa Harvest.

0: where he needed to go, and once he did, he let it go.
1: Yeah, great pass and catch.
0: So the Insurica kickoff is away. I want to thank Insurica for sponsoring the kicks in this game. As the kick is down to about the 15-yard line, it's going to be taken by Apodaca. He's going to go 20, 25, 30, 35. Out to about, I don't know where they're going to mark him out because he's down on that sideline.
1: Like
0: I think
1: 41.
0: About the 40. Yeah.
1: Caden Newton's limping off the field.
0: And we don't need Newton to be limping. We don't need any players to be limping, but you're right. Newton, who's returned some of the kicks tonight, not putting any pressure on that right leg, comes bouncing off the field. So now Pampa's got to get be nice to get a three and out here and get this ball back, as they will have the wind going with them. So it's going to be Medlock standing back on his own 35. We'll hand it off right side.
1: Oh,
0: there's room.
1: Shoot.
0: 50, 45, 40. It's going to be Apodaca carrying it down to about the 25-yard line, down to the 20, and they finally break one. But, you know, that's the first long run all night long.
1: Yeah, that Pampa's given up.
0: Yep, the Pampa's given up, and actually that was Carrasco. Down to about the 19 of the Pampa Harvesters, and that's exactly what Pampa did not need right now, as they finally get the mojo back off that touchdown pass and then give up about a 5, 10, 15, 20, 25, 30, 35, about a 38-yard run from Carrasco. So Medlock now standing on the Pampa Harvester 15-yard line in the shotgun formation, runs out to his left and lets it fly, and it's going to be complete.
1: Did he get
0: at
1: in?
0: About the 10 if they call him in bounds, and I think
1: nope.
0: I think they called him out.
1: Incomplete.
0: Or he dropped it, one of the two.
1: Incomplete.
0: Yeah, he was juggling it. So Pampa's got to put up a stingy little defensive effort right here.
1: Man.
0: Because I will tell you this much, the kicking game for Caprock has not just been overly impressive.
1: No.
0: Because from where it is right now, this would be a 40-yard field goal attempt, and I just don't think they can do that right now.
1: No.
0: So second down now and 10 for Caprock. Medlock standing back on his own 26-yard, or on the Pampa 26-yard line, hands it off of
1: nice.
0: The middle. Carrasco picks his way through for about three, maybe four.
1: Tried to run a little trap play.
0: Yeah,
1: catch
0: him off guard. So actually picked up about 4 or 5 yards out to the, we're going to call it the 18 is where they've got that set.
1: Should be third and seven, yeah.
0: So third down now and 7. This is a big play for the Pampa defense.
1: Yeah, this is fourth down territory. I don't think their kicker can
0: kick it either, as they've got a man in the slot with no one on him. Out here on the left side, and I hope that they're not going to let that go. As now they run it. They're going to throw it out left side,
1: oh,
0: and it's
1: nice.
0: Almost intercepted.
1: Nice job.
0: Nice job. Defensively.
1: Gunter Thomas.
0: Thomas saw him. Thomas was on him. It looked like he wasn't going to come up on him and guard him, and then he ran up and knocked the ball away just at the last second. So
1: great play.
0: Now what does Caprock do? Because they're looking at the
1: I'm
0: ball is at the 18.
1: They're going for it. They don't have a kicker that can kick
0: this. It's going to be interesting to see if they try to kick this or not, and
1: nope.
0: I don't think they're going to.
1: Nope, they're going for it.
0: So here we go. This is a huge play for the Pampa defense.
1: Come on,
0: as they come
1: Pampa.
0: Down in a three-man front, they're going to play pass. As Carrasco stands back on his 23, drops back, left-handed thrower, goes to his left, is not going to find anything, throws it out. It's going to be complete at the 10 and down to the 5 as, man, he was wide open. The receiver was wide open. Just kind of rolled out there. That was Apodaca. Rolls out. Nobody on him. And that's going to be a first down down to about the 5-yard line of the Harvesters.
1: I think that was their slot that rolled out.
0: Yep. Apodaca rolls out to the left. So Carrasco now is going to hand it off, and this is going to be a touchdown. For the Caprock Longhorns, as just on that right side there, they handed it off, and squirting into the end zone was Apodaca for a touchdown. Is now that's going to put 21 points on the board for Caprock, and let's see if they try to kick this or if they try to run the swinging gate, which is what they're looking at here.
1: Yeah, that's what they're set up to do.
0: And there should, yep, so now they're going to kick it. as they move over and set it up.

0: I don't understand why they do that, except for just to throw the defense off for when they do run the play. Yeah. So the snap is down and the kick is up and it is good.
1: So
0: they lead it by a score of 22-6. Pampa's got their work cut out for them. For sure, you know, Troy, and again, man, a lot of that is just those safeties coming up has really hurt Pampa on that. But, you know.
1: Well, we have had a success.
0: On the last one, throwing the ball. So
1: I won't take that back, but when you run every play and they're loading the box, even though we're picking up 3, 4, 5 yards of play, it smokes the clock.
0: Yeah, it does. And, you know, these drives that Pampa's taking, they're taking 7 and 8 minutes off the clock on these drives.
1: And when you get behind, you got to be able to shift gears.
0: So now you're looking at 10:07 left on the clock. You're down by 2 touchdowns to tie this thing. And so it's going to be interesting to see if they open this up a little bit.
1: Yeah, I was going to say, Coach White, we'll see if he opens this up.
0: Well, the good news is Newton was running off the field, barely putting any pressure. He's back out there. So that was quick.
1: The soccer injury.
0: Did they get a cortisone shot in there or something? He's not limping at all, so that's good news.
1: You got Jaron Owens back with Caden Newton.
0: And they've been the two that have been back there all night long. So Caprock sets it up at the 40, ready to let it fly as they lead this ball game 22-6 over the Harvesters, and the kick is away. It's a short dumper. Out to about the 35, Duke. And it's fair caught.
1: I don't know if I've ever seen that before.
0: Oh, yeah, that happens a lot,
1: with
0: actually.
1: Yeah,
0: in high school. So anytime that these front guys that aren't designed to run the ball, they tell them to fair catch it because they don't want them hit in a fumble, you know, on that, because they're not used to being hit with the ball. So pretty wise move there, as that was actually Botello out there who fair caught that ball. So the Pampa Harvesters are now set up on their own 35. Let's see what damage they can do with a little over 10 minutes left in the ball game. Lopez comes out in the shotgun formation, and he'll hand it off left side, and that's going to be Hammond bullying his way down to about the 39 for about a 3-yard pickup. And again, you know, we talked about this earlier, Troy. This offense is not designed for the big play and to move the ball down the field quickly.
1: Nope.
0: And here's your problem. You got under 10 minutes left, and, you know, they're running the ball. Now they've got to run a play in. They're taking their time, a lot of time here. And so this is going to be very difficult for Pampa to come back in this ball game.
1: Right. I'm more surprised they haven't taken a chance on this single man.
0: And again,
1: they're putting everybody in the box.
0: Yep, no one further than 7 yards back. Another handoff right side, and this is going to pick up another 3 yards. But see, here's a problem. It's going to run another minute off this clock, you know, by the time they get the play in and get this going. No hurry for Pampa, as that'll put the ball on about the 41-yard line. It's going to bring up third down now and 6 for the Harvesters. And they're, you know, taking a lot of time to get this play in. Clock now under 9 minutes as the ball on the 41-yard line. It's going to be a split-eye formation for Pampa as they'll line it up. And it's been about a minute come off of that clock since they've run that play. They're going to pitch it left side, and they are going to pick up the first down. Oh, man, as Newton out on the left side just gets hammered. Well, but he picks up that first down.
1: His ankle's fixed.
0: Yep, his ankle's fixed, and he picks up the first down. That's going to move the sticks, as that's another Brandon Sellers first down. So let's see if they can keep this momentum going as the ball's at the 49-yard line. So it's going to be
2: Harvester first down.
0: Yeah, another first down for the Harvesters. And they're going to hand it off. First man through, bullying his way through, and he's got some yardage. He's at the 45-40, down to about the 37. Nice job there. Almost broke that for a touchdown.
1: Maiden Campos.
0: So Campos just bullying his way through there. That was a great job.
1: And lost his shoe.
2: That's good enough for another Harvester first down.
0: So another first down for your Pampa Harvesters as the ball now spotted at the 33-yard line of the Caprock Longhorns. It's going to be Lopez underneath center, split-eye formation for Pampa. As they'll hand off right side, nothing doing there. They're going to lose 2, maybe 3 yards on that play.
1: 76 from Caprock was 2 yards deep
0: He's a tank. That guy's a tank.
1: That last first down was covered by Brandon Sellers, State Farm.
0: That's like running into a Coke machine, man. I mean, that 76, he's a stocky big dude, man, and he just blew that whole
1: play. Well, their
0: whole
1: line is 72, him, and that kid playing on the other side.
0: Yep, they got some big old boys there. So the ball now back at the 40-yard line. They're going to be looking at second down and about 13 for the first down. Underneath center is Lopez. He'll hand off first man through, and there's running room all the way up to about the 30. Nice job there. That first man through is working. As that's going to pick up about 8 or 9 yards.
1: That was Cy LeBlanc.
0: So LeBlanc picks up big yardage. And that's going to bring up now a third down and a long 4 for the first down for the Harvesters.
1: If you're going to play this style and this, you almost got to go no huddle.
0: Man,
1: right?
0: I mean, there's just a lot of time going into huddle and bringing the play in. And now he's audible and it's taking a little bit of time. But you're seeing Phoenix kind of get this thing worked out. Split eye formation. Underneath center, they'll go. Again, first man through. And they're going to pick up the first down. And that's what that's designed to do. But it's still taking a lot of time off this clock. Tick, tick, tick, tick, tick, tick, tick, tick, tick. That clock is just ticking down.
2: First down
1: and fully covered by Brandon Sellers, State Farm.
0: 6:34 now left in the game. Split eye formation again for the Harvesters as Lopez goes underneath center. He'll hand off right side this time to Hammond, and Hammond kind of bulls his way through. He's going to pick up maybe a yard, but that's it. And now we got some extracurricular activity going on there. Ooh, be careful. No flags.
1: That was a little late.
0: Second down now and 9. We'll call it 9 for the Harvesters. As the ball is right on the 25-yard line. But, man, clock's ticking down to 5:49. Man, five minutes has almost gone off of this clock just on this drive. As there they go again, and it's going to be a handoff right side, picking his way through. Good yardage there for about another 9-yard gain. As
1: Hammond.
0: That's going to be – no, that wasn't
1: no,
0: Hammond.
1: No, I'm sorry.
0: That
1: was, it's Jaron Owens.
0: Yeah, that was Owens. So Owens on the pickup there for another 9. But again, that clock just keeps moving. And they're in no hurry to get this play in. As in comes a play for the Harvesters, down to 5:11 on the clock now as they'll line it up. Lopez is going to go back under center. They're going back to the wishbone formation. Now, I love this formation, though. As they'll pitch it right side, it's going to be Owens on the carry. He's going to cross the 20 out to about the 15.
1: Pick up the first down.
0: Yeah, he's going to be right at the first down marker. I think he got it, though. Let's see if they give it to him. They haven't given it. Yep, they give him the first down. So that's another Brandon Sellers first down.
2: That's good enough for another Harvester first down.
1: First down and fully covered by Brandon Sellers State Farm.
0: So the ball now at the 11-yard line as the Pampa Harvesters trying to get another score in before this game ends. 4:51 now on the clock as they line it up with a first and 10 from the 15 at Caprock. They'll pitch it left side. It's going to be Hammond. Hammond pitching his way through is not going to get very much. Maybe a yard, yard and a half.
1: To the 13.
0: Yeah, it's about where they're going to mark him, it looks like. And they'll come back and they'll line it up. They'll huddle up and get the play in as they need to get this play in quickly and get this thing moving. 4:21 now left on the clock. It's going to be second down. Well, they actually gave him about 3 yards on that carry. So second down and a long 7 for the Harvesters. They need to get down to about the 6-yard line for the first down. As Lopez keeps it, he's got running room, and he's down to about the 6-yard line. So he's going to be right at the first down marker. That was a nice little play there as he faked that dive and then kept it and ran to the outside. And see, here's where that penalty just kills you in that first half. If they didn't have that, we'd be going in for the tying score here. You know, it's just the penalties have really hurt Pampa.
1: We're talking fourth and inches.
0: Not penalties, but mistakes. I mean, and it's just been, yeah, fourth and inches.
1: No, it's first down.
0: No, they did give them the
1: another
0: first down.
1: Another
0: Brandon
1: Sellers State Farm first down.
0: So the Lopez is going to keep it right side, and he's going to get into the end zone. Touchdown. So, nice job there. 3:31 still left on the clock. As it's now 22-12, and you're going to assume they're going to go for two here. I would assume they would. As Lopez kept the ball and squirted out to the right side and was able to find a hole and get it into the end zone. So they're going to take a timeout and think about this. Yeah, yep, they're going to take a timeout. So the score now 22-12. And, you know, talking your way through this, that was a nice drive there. As
2: this timeout brought to you by Extra Auto Center.
3: 665 Extra, where X marks the spot.
0: So this is an Extra Auto timeout. And, you know, the thing about it is here is if they get this two, they're going to have to play some stingy defense.
1: Three minutes left in the game. That puts us at 8-point difference, which onside kick, it's possible, but not in a slow-moving offense.
0: The problem with that drive is it took almost 6-7 minutes off the clock.
1: Yeah, which is great. I'll tell you this. If we didn't have those two turnovers, we'd be right in this game.
0: Football is always ifs.
1: Yep.
0: You know, it's always ifs as that's your McGavick Auto Group drive summary there as Lopez caps it off for a touchdown run. Now, they are going to go for two, so Lopez is going to be standing in the shotgun formation back on his 8-yard, on the Caprock 8-yard line. So let's see if they can punch it in here. Make it 22-14 as Lopez keeps it, and he squirts through the middle, and he's not going to quite get there. It looked like he was going to be dropped for a loss, and he shook the tackle and kept going, but I don't think he got into the end zone.
1: Yeah, we'd like to thank our season sponsor, the Pampa Football Booster Club, backing the broadcast and the team, the Pampa Football Booster Club.
0: And we've got a player down. So your score now with 3:31 left in the game, 22-12 is your score. Man, that's tough because you're down.
1: Now
0: you're down
1: by 10. Scores.
0: Yep,
1: yeah.
0: Yep, you're two scores down, and just have not been able to get those extra points in, and that's kind of hurt them as well. But you go back. Let's go back to that first quarter where Caprock stripped that ball and ran 40 yards in for the touchdown when Pampa was really on the move offensively. You take that touchdown away, and here we are, you know, right in the game again. And it just seems like those small mistakes, you know, have caught Pampa tonight.
1: Now, two fumbles, two turnovers, an iffy pass interference call. They called a catch. That hurt us.
0: Yep, down
1: and
0: to
1: then,
0: the 20.
1: A couple of no calls.
0: Yeah,
1: really
0: we did have one bad no call that really hurt Pampa
1: that
0: on
1: pass,
0: the long
1: that pass
0: play.
1: Interference
0: but
1: was
0: you
1: terrible.
0: Know, you just have to overcome that. That's part of football. You're going to get some bad calls, and that's just part of it. You know, Caprock's probably got a couple of bad calls their way, but it's one of those things where you've got 3:31 left in the game, and you know you're trailing by 10, and you're going to have to come up with something here. You know, now is the time for the turnover.
1: Yeah,
0: you know, Pampa's not had a turnover all night.
1: No, they
0: so
1: haven't.
0: They need that turnover now.
1: We do have a player down on the field. And it looks like medical staff's running out. Is that a Pampa player? I think it is a Pampa player.
0: Yeah,
1: but he's been down for quite a bit, and he's got quite a staff around him. So send your prayers for him now.
0: Trying to get in there. But let's take a quick break. We'll be back after this injury timeout. We'll be back after these messages.
2: This sack was brought to you by 19. 19-

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1: Back once again, want to thank you for joining us in the broadcast. I'm Mike Mitchell along with Troy Swigerith as your Pampa Harvesters have just punched in another touchdown. Unfortunately, they're still down by 10 as we had a injury. And who'd you say that was? I think it was Lopez, wasn't it?
2: Phoenix Lopez. That is absolutely not the thing you wanted
1: to hear.
2: Boy, that is tough.
1: That is tough. And he is putting no pressure whatsoever on that right foot.
2: No, he's hurt.
1: So that's going to hurt. That's going to hurt as, you know, and that always seems to happen. One of your star players gets hurt with 3 minutes left in the game. I mean, it's never at the front of the game. It's always right there at the end of the game.
2: Man, are you kidding me?
1: That is going to be tough. That is going to be tough. Hopefully, this won't be anything too serious, and he'll be back next week.
2: That looks serious,
1: but I guarantee
2: Mike,
1: you the way he's walking off of that, he's not coming back this game.
2: There's no pressure on that foot whatsoever.
1: Yeah, but he's not doing well. And he was down on the field for a long time, too. So it's going to be next man up for the Pampa Harvesters as they will kick off from their own 40, trailing by 10 with 3:31 left in the game. Let's see if they can work some magic and get in this end zone again somehow. But they're going to have to play some stingy defense. And again, like we talked about earlier, we need a turnover now. Onside kick kind of goes right, and it's caught immediately as the ball never really hit the ground. And fielded right at the 48-yard line of Caprock, so they're going to have good field position.
2: Who is our backup quarterback, Mike?
1: That I don't know. So we'll,
2: I guess we're about to find out, because we don't, I don't have one
1: well,
2: listed.
1: Well, that's if we get the ball back.
2: That's true.
1: You know, that's the whole thing. You got 3:31 left, and it's going to be interesting to see who actually comes out and quarterbacks for Pampa. But let's take care of first things first. Let's get this ball back. Three-man front for the Harvesters as they're looking pass as it's going to be Medlock standing back on his own 40. Is going to hand off to Carrasco. Carrasco picking up yardage. He's got lots of yardage, 50, 45, 40, 35, 30, and drug out of bounds at about the 25-yard line as he was able to skip outside. No containment on that right side, and that was a 5, 10, 15, 20, 25, 30, 35-yard run for Carrasco out to the left side, and that's exactly what Pampa did not need. And Pampa looks a little tired, don't they?
2: They do, and that number 76 was the lead block on that.
1: Yep. He's been the tank tonight so far. So this is going to be, there's going to have to be a big stand here by Pampa. We need a turnover here as Medlock standing back on his 30 in the shotgun formation. Carrasco standing to his right. He's got one out to the left, one out to the right. Ball on the left hash mark. He's going to hand it off to Carrasco, and Carrasco is going to pick his way through for about 2 yards is all.
2: Yeah, he was immediately hit by a Mason Mitchell.
1: So good job by Mitchell. That's a cool last name, Mitchell.
2: Mitchell.
1: Yeah, I think that's a cool last name. By the way, so I'm Mike Mitchell along with Troy Swigerth.
2: Broadcasting live on KRXZ.
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1: Well, we finally got our video problems worked out, and now things are running really smooth. But
2: you know what the
1: as
2: best
1: smooth
2: part
1: as it can be.
2: My wife's complaining, why do they keep putting the camera on your face?
1: Yeah.
2: That's a good question, honey.
1: Well, Troy's better looking than I am, so that's probably why.
2: No, it's both of us.
1: Here's a handoff again to Carrasco off the left side. He'll pick up another 2 yards, and that's it.
2: Jaron Owens for the tackle.
1: 2:27 left in the game now, as this is going to be a big third down here to see what happens. As I don't think Pampa has any timeouts left. Somebody called the timeout. So this is going to be a extra auto timeout. As you know, this is a big call here. You're third and seven. The ball's on the 22, Troy. And you know, if they stop them here, they're probably gonna get the ball back unless they go for it, which This is probably four down territory, I would think. They don't really have much to lose here.
2: They have
1: this
2: nothing
1: deep
2: to lose. Yeah.
1: In Pampa territory. So, you know, you got to figure it's 2:23 left. Even if Pampa does stop them, they're only going to have about a minute 50, maybe a minute 10, yeah, depending on how that play works out, on those two plays work out, right, to get the ball down the field for a tying score.
2: Right. Find your next ride at Extra Auto Center.
1: Jeff Stevens and all the crew out there, if you need a car, make sure you go by and talk to Jeff.
2: Great.
1: Tell
2: people.
1: Him Mike Mitchell sent you over there and give you the best deal he can. He will.
2: Tell him Mikey Mike.
1: He may charge you a little more if you tell him I sent him. I don't know.
2: Get a penalty.
1: Yeah. So here we go. Big third down as Medlock standing back on the 25 is going to hand it off right side, and he's met immediately. Carrasco's met immediately for no gain.
2: Did you see they put 76 in motion as the lead blocker?
1: Yeah. Yeah, they pulled him is what they did. And
2: Big kid.
1: Him and 78 are just two massive human beings. Those guys eat a lot of Big Macs, I can tell you right now, because those guys are just big dudes up front. Now this is going to bring up a fourth down, so Pampa did have timeouts. I call them here. It's going to be fourth down and about six for the first down, so they're going to get the ball back if they hold them here with more time than I originally just said. If they hold them here, they're going to get the ball back with about 2 minutes and 10 seconds left.
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3: 665 Extra, where X marks the spot.
1: So this timeout now... Very crucial here that Pampa holds them on this fourth and six. And I kind of feel like they're going to throw this ball. I don't feel like they have a lot to lose here, even though it'll stop the clock.
2: Right.
1: It's going
2: to
1: stop anyways
2: score.
1: On the change of possession. So they're going to throw the ball here. Be ready for a pass. I just don't see them running the ball here. So I think you're going to see a three-man front from Pampa with an extra man out on the nickel, and that's exactly what they're doing, as it's going to be Carrasco. Sends a man in motion to the right side.
2: There's
1: He's going to pitch it out left side. They're going for it all in the touchdown in the corner, and it's going to be a penalty. It was incomplete, and they're going to call pass interference on Pampa.
2: That flag was brought to you by Vallarta Mexican Bar and Grill.
1: So Vallarta Mexican Bar and Grill penalty there is going to kill the Pampa Harvesters. That is going to kill them
2: that flag did have flavor, didn't
1: it?
2: That was terrible.
1: It had bad flavor. Yeah, that's not good.
2: But Vallarta's good.
1: Yep, Vallarta. Sponsoring all the penalties tonight as 2 minutes and 12 seconds now left on the clock, but it's going to be first and goal for...
2: Yeah, I was going to say, what are they doing?
1: Yeah, they're going to move it up to about the... So it'll be half the distance of the goal. So that's going to be the six-yard line. That's where that's going to be. So first and goal for Caprock on the six-yard line. Medlock has been in the shotgun all night long, hands it off, and Carrasco trips and falls, and there's nothing there. As they're going to lose about... 3 yards on that play.
2: Yeah.
1: But the problem is...
2: Romero Baca shot in there.
1: Yeah. The Pampa's going to call, their final timeout here.
2: I think what happened was there was a fumble mishap, and he was able to make it in.
0: This timeout brought to you by Extra Auto Center.
3: 665 Extra, where X marks the spot.
1: So I think that's Pampa's last timeout. And now it looks like... With a minute 53 left, it's going to be second down and goal from, looks like they spot that at about the 10-yard line is where they're going to spot this. So that penalty just killed Pampa, man. That just killed Pampa. They would have had well over 2 minutes to work with to get down the field for some sort of a tying score. As looks like now they're going to come out in the three-man front, I would think, again, because unless it'll be surprising to see if Carrasco just doesn't run this ball.
2: I feel like I have a seat in the Bills Stadium.
1: Yeah.
2: I have a column in my view in their new stadium.
1: Yeah. And you know, speaking of stadium, Pampa has a beautiful stadium.
2: Yeah, this is great. Really stadium. Nice stadium. Great press box, too.
1: So Medlock is going to keep it, run left side, and he's going to be knocked out of bounds at about the 9-yard line. But you know what? That's going to stop that clock.
2: Yeah.
1: Why are they running it out of bounds? That does not make any sense whatsoever.
2: Tackle made by Romero Baca.
1: Man, you got a minute 54 left, and you're on the 6-yard line.
2: And
1: you're punching
2: it in.
1: You run it out of bounds, man. That just no sense there.
2: Anywho.
1: I'm sure the coach probably told him to go down before he went out of bounds, but he didn't. So this is now going to bring up third down, right?
2: Yeah.
1: We had third down? Yeah. So this is going to bring up a third down, and the clock stops. So Pampa may still get this ball back.
2: Third and goal.
1: Man, this is crazy. I cannot believe they ran out of bounds.
2: What's this flag down here on the field?
1: Maybe there is a flag. Oh, they're running over. I don't know if the field judge is going to pick it up, and they are backing them up.
2: Okay.
1: So I think there was some movement is what it was. So that's going to keep it at second down, though. So Medlock, standing back on his 20 now, is going to throw it into the end zone, and it's going to be caught for a touchdown. As that was Apodaca diving for the catch just over the hands of the defender.
2: That was number seven, Adrian Apodaca. Yeah.
1: Yep. So Adrian,
2: a little bit of a push off there, but
1: yeah, that was a great catch though. That was actually a great throw. You know, Medlock hasn't had a lot of great throws tonight,
2: no.
1: But that was a really nice throw. Nice touch right over the defender. So that's going to be another touchdown for.
2: Oh,
1: is there a flag?
2: Flag on the play.
4: Yes.
1: Yep, they're backing him up.
2: Is it invisible? Because I don't see one on the ground.
1: Yeah.
2: Okay.
1: No.
2: What was the call?
1: It's got to be it was probably movement. I would think it'd be movement because it's only a 5-yard penalty. So that's going to back him up to about the 20. So now Medlock's going to be standing back on his 25.
2: Well,
1: so they
2: lost
1: a break.
2: 4 seconds. Yeah.
1: A minute 49 now left in the game. 3-man front for Pampa. As Medlock, standing back on his 25, is going to hand it off to Carrasco, and he's going to be hit for about a 3-yard gain, and that's going to be it. So now it's finally going to be fourth down. After about 7 plays, it's finally going to be fourth down. The problem is Pampa cannot stop this clock now. So a minute 29 left. So there's no
0: Pampa Animal Hospital.
1: So this is going to be a third down? Is it still third down? Yeah, it is still third down. I was thinking this would be fourth down. Oh, yeah, because of the penalty. Yep, so it's going to be third down. As the ball is at the 17-yard line. But here's the problem. Look at that clock, Troy. It's ticking down.
2: Tick, tick, tick.
1: And they're going to take all the time they can.
2: Yeah.
1: As they'll probably snap it just before. Man, look at that. They may even take the penalty here.
2: Why wouldn't you?
1: Yeah. They do. They
2: there
1: take the penalty.
2: Is.
1: No, they call a timeout.
2: Caprock did, yeah.
1: Caprock calls a timeout. Man, I do not understand
2: what?
1: this Caprock series. They run out of bounds to stop the clock when you're with a minute 50 left and you're up 22-12. And then they have 2 penalties, and then they call a timeout. So that tells you one thing. They're not going to run the clock. They're not playing to run the clock out. They're playing to score another touchdown. Is
2: yeah.
1: What they're trying to do, and you know that in itself says something. But they're gonna try to punch this ball in the end zone, or they would not have called the timeout. They would have just taken the penalty for another 5 yards and let it go.
2: Yeah.
1: So that tells you that they're trying to put another touchdown on the board. They currently lead this game 22-12. 50 seconds now left in the game as Pampa comes back out. And here we go.
2: They got twins right.
1: You're going to see them throw this ball.
2: Yep.
1: They got twins right out to the right. The
2: stacked.
1: Ball's on the left hash mark. They stack them out to the right on the right side. They got 2 out to the left. They got 2 out to the right. They're trying to throw this ball.
2: Yep.
1: They're trying to score.
2: They got stacked on the other side of the field too. Yep, there it is. Nope.
1: And here's a run play up the middle with Carrasco to the right side, and he runs into the end zone untouched. So what they do is stretch the field and then run it off the right tackle, And there's your touchdown for Caprock. And that's why they called the timeout, folks, because they wanted another set, another six on that board. 28-12 is now your score. 44 seconds left in the game. As it'll be interesting to see if they go for two here. And they run the swinging gate. Now they swing it back over to kick the extra point. As they line it up. And the kick, the snap is back and is down, and the kick is up, and it is good. So 44 seconds left in the ball game. Pampa trails it 29-12, so they're going to drop their home opener here, and this is kind of frustrating with as hard as they played, Troy.
2: Yeah.
1: You know, throughout this game, it's a lot of you know, a few mistakes that really hurt them. I think mistakes accounted for about 14 points of that.
2: Yeah.
1: You know, 14 points of that of this game, you know. And then, of course, a few penalties didn't go their way, but, you know, you got to overcome those. And so it's kind of frustrating because they were able to move this ball up and down the field. They were able to score.
2: The first maybe three quarters, they did a really good job of playing defense and offense.
1: Yeah.
2: But the problem is when you play this style of offense –
1: yeah.
2: And you get down.
1: And that's the whole thing.
2: It's Pampa's, so hard to come back.
1: Pampa's offense is not designed to come back quickly, as it's a ground-oriented, pedestrian-type offense. I mean, they do throw the ball some, but majority of it is ground and pound, and that's what they do. And so, you know, they came back, really had some time to come back, but just were not able to do it because of the penalties. And then when that happened, it put them in a hole, and they just haven't been able to dig themselves out of that hole. So now, you know, with 44 seconds left.
2: And I know this is not a conference game or a district game.
1: It's a learning game for sure.
2: It is. And I think Coach would probably going to have more tricks up his sleeve and open up that offense a little bit more. But everything that we started with, we just lost our starting quarterback.
1: So next week, Pampa Harvesters go to Perryton, I believe. Is that right?
2: He's still on the...
1: Yeah, he's still down. As
2: they got a boot on his ankle.
1: And the ball's going to be filled at the 25 out to the 30, maybe 32-yard line, and that's where it's going to end there. So Pampa may get one more playoff before this is over. So...
2: Cruz Godino...
1: And now we've got another player down, and this time it's a Caprock player that's down. That's unfortunate to see with 30 seconds left in the game.
2: Oh, God.
1: For either team, you know, it's just really frustrating as, you know, back up in the booth here, you talk about some of these drives that have been happening, Troy, and what's going on with this. And, you know, looking forward to next week, Pampa Harvesters have got to learn from this and see if they can turn some of these mistakes that they've made into a positive.
2: Yeah.
1: And realize, you know, that they were in this ball game. They had plenty of potential to win this ball game, but just have not been able to capitalize on a lot of plays that they needed to.
2: A couple turnovers hurt us. And hopefully they'll open it up a little bit next week, but we'll see. And you got to know where away for the next three games.
1: Well, and I think a lot of that depends on, you know, are you moving the ball on the ground? How's it going? Are you winning in the trenches? Is that all happening? And you know, so far it's been good for Pampa tonight. But I will tell you this much: defensively, I think Pampa's played a pretty good ball game. I mean, they've given up 28 points, but really had some great defensive plays to keep them in this game. And Pampa's been in this ball game all the way up until the last few minutes.
2: That's an odd jog off the field for 25. Do you know?
1: Yep. So, man, he was down for a long time and then gets up and runs off the field.
2: Yeah.
1: So
2: that was Julian Mendez. Looks like he just had a bad calf cramp, basically.
1: All right. Well, let's see if Pampa has a first and 70 play here.
2: Well, we got 36 seconds.
1: 36
2: left.
1: Seconds to get this into the end zone.
2: Who's in at quarterback?
1: Let's see.
2: You see that number? Is that two?
1: And this is, and here we've got a low snap. Going to be handed off the right side. It's going to be Owens out to the right side. 14. So boom, boom, boom. I think, if I'm not mistaken, it's Cruz, if I'm not
2: Cruz
1: mistaken.
2: Cruz Godino. They've got him listed as a wide receiver in DB.
1: Is it Gardino that's out there? Yeah.
2: Yep.
1: And they're going to let that run, so that's going to do it. As the Pampa Harvesters drop their first game of the season by a score of 28-12, as they're not going to run another play. Can't really blame them. But, again, the frustrations of this game happen. You know, that's just part of this, Troy. But, you know, it seems like to me that even though that that's been the case, I think that, you know, next week they can put this put a lot of learning into this game. You
2: right,
1: know?
2: Right.
1: And I think it's going to be interesting to see how they play against a good – is it Parrington next week they play next week? I'm pretty sure it is Parrington.
2: I think
1: next
2: it's
1: week
2: Parrington.
1: To check and see. But
2: and we beat them last year. We did see some good things, right, tonight?
1: Yeah.
2: They controlled the line of scrimmage. They were able to drive the ball. I think defense, for a few big plays, did exceptionally well.
1: Yeah.
2: Now, I don't know how good of a team Caprock is going to be this season. Preseason had them a rank of 732 in the state. So they were 3-7 last year. So it's hard to tell. Us, with our quarterback going down, is gigantic.
1: Yeah, that's really going to hurt.
2: Especially in your first game. And you know what it's like. You go through 2-a-days beginning practice, and in your first game to lose your starting guy.
1: And already out there on crutches. So that's going to be a tough one. Let's look at some of the stats that made up this game because, you know, when you look at the overall first downs, Pampa had 19 first downs.
2: Which is good.
1: Which is good. You know, they held Caprock to 9 first downs. They, you know, they dominated the stats here. Total plays 67-36 in favor of Pampa. Rushing our total yards pretty close, 245-241. I mean, that's pretty close there. The yards per play, though, the problem is Caprock averaged 6.8 yards per play.
2: Yeah.
1: You know, Pampa averaged 3.6 yards per play, and passing. Pampa had 110 yards to 41 yards for Pampa. So Caprock with 110 yards passing, they were 8 of 16 for passing. Pampa was really only 3 for 7 on passing, and I think that kind of hurt them a little bit.
2: Huge.
1: So that's part of the deal. Rushing, though, you know, Pampa was going to dominate that. 200 yards versus only 135 yards rushing.
2: Yep.
1: So you know they had twice almost twice the plays, and they had. They had almost 75 more yards rushing, but still dropped this ball game by 2 touchdowns. So
2: and against
1: you.
2: The team that stacked the box the entire time.
1: Exactly.
2: And
1: exactly.
2: So that's pretty impressive. They came up with 200.
1: And Pampa penalized 6 times for 51 yards versus 4 times for 30 yards. So that kind of hurt them a little bit.
2: Yep.
1: But here's the big thing. Pampa had 2 turnovers. And Caprock didn't have any turnovers. So, you know, that turnover is what kind of kills you when that happens.
2: Yep.
1: So.
2: That and that long catch they gave him that was called incomplete on the spot and then waved off by the judge.
1: Yeah, for
2: that,
1: sure.
2: That hurt because that really put him over the edge, and then it kind of just went downhill from there.
1: Yeah, for sure. So, well, let's talk a little bit about what's coming up this next week. We're going to have offsides. Next Friday morning.
2: Yep. Next Friday.
1: That's going to be, is that our first 10 o'clock game? Our first 10 o'clock
2: September
1: broadcast?
2: Yeah, it will be.
1: So it's
2: going to
1: be our first. That's going to be our first 10 o'clock broadcast. Don't forget to catch that. You can catch that on 103.3, or you can catch it on the app as well, or on Facebook as well. So there's a lot of venues to catch that. It also is rerun Saturdays at noon as well.
2: Yep.
1: And then we'll be back again 6:45 next Friday. For the next game. So a lot going on there. And let's just hope the Pampa can put this together, you know, look at these mistakes, put it together, and see if they can put in, you know, get a big victory next week.
2: Yeah, we did see some really good things tonight, which kind of, you know,
1: it's
2: if you remember last year, and we it was just like Max Neff. If Max can run it for us, then we're good. And we had that big explosive movement from him. This is a team effort, and I think he's done a really good job of putting that together. We had 200 yards of rushing tonight, and I like the formula. We just can't get behind.
1: Exactly. This is not a team built to gain a lot of yardage and big chunk plays. So they'd like to ground and pound, and that's what they do. So Let's see if next week they can put that together. Well, Troy, first broadcast, we had a few mistakes, you know, getting things together, but it all came together that second half anyways.
2: People don't realize when you come in here and you have three sheets of paper ahead of you, and every single little thing, you have to mention something.
1: Yeah.
2: And tonight, I'd like to thank all of our sponsors for sticking with us and making this possible for us.
1: Yeah, right? We've had some great sponsors. If you want to run over those one more time before
2: Brandon Sellers, State Farm Insurance, Back to Activity, Pampa Animal Hospital, Elite Eye Care, my man Insurica, Rick J. Harris PC, Pampa Quickwires, Vallarta. I know you correct me every time. Vallarta. See, there's no I.
1: Yeah.
2: 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Thank you so much for making this possible.
1: Great sponsorship. So we will see you next week, 6:45. Until then, have a great week.

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2: She calls me from the cold, just when I was low, feeling short of stable. All that she intends,

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2: Coyote versus Acme. It's been years, and not one of Acme's products has helped Wile E. Coyote Esquire catch that darned roadrunner. Well, that doesn't. That really doesn't. If Acme is going to sell such defunct stuff to him, then this means war.
3: We all know who's responsible, and all of his injuries are self-inflicted.
2: The Coyote is taking Acme's back ends back into court and suing for damages. It's a lawsuit for the ages. Unfortunately, Acme intends to play dirty. They may go so far as to take Wile E out of the picture entirely, but Acme has no idea who they're messing with.
4: Before the world ended,
5: I was kissing my wife, playing with my dog.
6: Jesper!
4: The world that was doesn't exist.
7: The dog stars. The virus almost killed everyone. Maybe it would have been better if it had. Iggs does what he can as a civilian pilot in this post-apocalyptic wasteland, flying deliveries wherever he can. But a soul dies a little each and every day, and he only has so much of it left. But that changes when he meets Sima, a medic who seems to have a real talent for rejuvenating his spirit. Maybe Higgs can fight a little longer. Directed by Ridley Scott. Starring Jacob Elordi, Josh Brolin, Margot Qualley, Allison Janney, Guy Pearce, and Benedict Wong. The Paw Patrol is back in action in their brand new movie, and this time, they've come across something huge. Dinosaurs on an island, and they've got the chomps to defend them all.
8: No fair! I want a dinosaur BFF! Best friends forever!
2: But it's not all fun and games. The Paw Patrol and their new dino buddies are going to have to work together fast if they want to save the island. Featuring new music from the Backstreet Boys, this is Paw Patrol, the Dino Movie.
9: I'm scaring my daughter. I need someone to tell me how to stop this.
10: They exist just out of reach. You can't see them, and they can't grab you. Unless your name is Gemma.
11: Then the next one.
10: There may be others who can see them, like Gemma. Possible. But none of them can do what she can.
11: But you can do something I didn't know was possible. You can bring demons back to the human world. Permanently.
10: They're on the hunt. They're after her. And when they catch her, they'll come for you sooner or later. Insidious out of the further.
12: Hi, my name is Peter Parker. You don't remember me, but we used to know each other. Something bad was going to happen, and the only way to stop it was to make everyone forget about me. Because I'm not just Peter Parker. I'm Spider-Man.
2: Spider-Man, brand new day. When last we saw our favorite webhead, he was alone. His Aunt May is dead. His friends don't remember who he is. The Avengers he fought alongside are no more. He is all alone.
11: What is happening to me?
2: And if that wasn't enough to deal with, something is going wrong with his powers. He's becoming more powerful and more unstable. And if that wasn't enough, there's a new enemy wreaking havoc on the city. One who seems to have an unstoppable ability to possess others.
13: We are faced with a danger that we can't control. One we can't even see.
2: Who is this new threat? What do they want? Can Spider-Man keep himself from going berserk? Only one way to find out.
14: Nice flowers.
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14: I'm MJ.
15: I'm just a neighbor from across the hall.
14: Friendly neighbor.

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4: Hey there, y'all. I'm Dathan, and this is What's Cooking in Pampa.
5: That's good. Today we are heading to the Texas Rose Steakhouse to try their salad. I know, that's the furthest thing from a steak you can get. Why are we talking about a salad at a steakhouse? What am I, a rabbit? Bear with me. Today we are ordering a bowl of their chicken cob salad. Sometimes you're just too full from your last meal. Sometimes it dawns on you that you've had too much grease and oil and you need a detox. Sometimes you realize that you've been eating too many bland brown and white foods and you'd like to add some color to your diet without relying on those cancerous food dyes. So why not a salad? And the Cobb is the perfect salad for all occasions. This salad comes with slices of chicken, sliced boiled egg, and cheese, so you're not hurting for protein. It also comes with some onions, carrots, corn, and some other stuff I've forgotten to mention. This salad is packed. Pick your dressing and go to town. My only criticism, and this might be a controversial take, but bear with me, I wish the chicken was cold when it came out. Now, I love a hot, sizzling, juicy chicken as much as the next blue-blooded American, but I just don't like it when I eat hot chicken on top of cold salad. The lettuce goes soggy, the juices ooze through, and the contrast in temperature between hot meat and cold veggies is jarring. It's a small thing, but it makes a big difference. Regardless, the chicken cob salad is still an excellent dish, and I dare you to try it if you're up for the adventure. That's all I've got to say. Tune in next week to hear what's cooking in Pampa, and may all your desserts be sweet.
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2: It's time for Offsides with Mike and Troy, your mildly entertaining Friday morning sports show. Today's special guest is Pampa High School athletic director and Harvester football coach, Floyd White. And now, here's Mike Mitchell and Troy Swigrath.
3: Hello, hello, hello. It's Friday morning, and we are pumped this morning. We're pumped. You know why we're pumped? It's Harvester football day, baby.
4: First
5: Friday
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4: Home game.
3: Woo! 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
4: Hey, Coach, who's your broadcaster tonight? Who's doing the play-by-play in color tonight?
3: Yeah. You wanna
4: tell everybody?
3: Yeah. Do you know who that is? Because we're not sure.
4: We're not sure.
3: Yeah.
5: I think it could be you guys.
3: All right.
4: Well, good. Oh, that's all right.
5: You guys.
4: It is us. Oh, that's right.
3: All right, man. No wonder you are the head football coach and that
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3: Man.
4: Breaking news just in from Coach Floyd White. We'll be announcing the game tonight.
3: Yeah.
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3: But you know what's great about it?
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3: You're going to get all the play-by-play on KRXZ and on the app. And also on the Harvester Sports Network. You're going to get all that, but you're also going to be mildly entertained.
4: So, speaking of that, Mason, will you turn me up just a little bit?
3: Yeah. So I could go up a little too, Mason, if you're there.
4: Google this. So, me and my infinite wisdom, I AI'd us. I Googled
3: Oh,
4: this.
3: No.
4: So, and then it led me to, I just put in Florida man and offsides, right?
3: Okay.
4: On Offsides, the KRXE Friday morning show, Florida Man is a recurring comic segment where the host steps away from local Pampa athletics to highlight the bizarre, funny, and chaotic news headlines coming out of the state of Florida. The segment

0: Pampa Radio, KRXE 103.3, is titled Offsides, which is billed as a mildly entertaining Friday morning sports show. The primary commentator host for the sports is Michael Mike Mitchell. I don't know if we've ever...
1: Michael Mitchell.
0: I'm going to start calling you Mike. Michael. Oh, Michael. He also handles the play-by-play for Pampa Harvested football games. The show regularly features a mix of local athletic insights, banter, and guest appearances, including interviews with local sports icons like Pampa Harvester athletic director and head football coach Floyd
1: Wise. Made the headlines.
0: This is my favorite part. 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
1: I'm glad you joined me.
0: And I was like, hey, I've been here the whole time.
1: And you occasionally join me? Is that what that says?
0: Yeah,
1: That is hilarious.
0: So I'm going to occasionally join Mike in the booth tonight to call the game. So
2: in between trips to the concession stand.
1: So yeah.
0: Well,
2: you know, nachos.
1: For those of you that aren't aware why we call this our mildly entertaining show is because after our very first broadcast we did about 3 years ago when we started this up, we were asking a couple of people, did you hear us? And most of them said no. They didn't hear us. And then finally we found someone that listened to us. Yeah.
0: Gary Rushing.
1: Yeah. And came back and said, yeah, you were mildly entertaining.
0: So it stuck. So we were riding in the car the other day together, and he had no idea. I told him. He said, well, you're mildly entertaining. And I'm like, you know where that came from, dummy? That was from you.
1: That's
0: the
1: right.
0: First time I talked to you about this, you said, you were mildly entertaining.
1: I'm surprised you wasn't on AI, man. Yeah,
0: right.
1: It
0: the will
2: term
0: be now.
2: Mildly entertaining came from Kerry Rushing, local Pampa celebrity as well.
1: That is hilarious, man. I'm telling you.
0: Well,
1: I'm glad
0: I'm
1: that you were able
0: to occasionally join
1: yeah,
0: you.
1: Yeah, I'm glad that you were able to make it this morning, Troy. Well, you know what? It is game day today. We are all famous now that we're all famous, and we're on we're on AI. But speaking of that, we're going to be on YouTube here pretty soon, which is going to make us more famous than we are now.
0: Yeah.
1: And so that's
0: when that happens. We need 100, Mason.
3: Yeah.
0: We need 100 follows so we can. I think I have that many friends.
1: We're gonna get 100 follows. Yep. I guarantee you.
0: That way you can see us live like you do on Facebook.
1: Yeah, I mean, you know, even for those people that listen to us, just you know, to say, man, those guys are weird. You know, at least we'll get 100 follows on that for sure.
0: Mildly entertaining, duh. And when I join you occasionally,
1: we'll probably get
0: some people. Coach White too.
2: Well, once we become mildly famous, then at that point, then Mikey Mike. We'll have to go ahead, and I mean, just don't forget us small people. Man.
1: Okay, I'll try. I'll try to remember you when I go to ESPN.
0: Yeah, that's way better, Coach Mikey Mike.
2: Can we be the Funky Bunch?
0: Mikey Mike and the Funky Bunch. That's right. Me and Coach are the Funky Bunch. Me, Mike,
1: that's
0: and
1: right.
0: Mason.
1: Oh, that's hilarious.
0: Wait, me, Mike, and Mason.
1: Yeah.
0: Yeah.
1: Funky Bunch. Me, Mike, and Mason, the three M's, right?
3: Me.
1: You're me.
0: I'm me.
1: Oh man, this is getting worse. You want to know why we're mildly entertaining? That's your instance right there for sure. That's hilarious.
0: You can't get any better than AI calling us out for roasting national media.
1: Yeah, that's true. That is so true. But generally what we say, we're pretty spot on. You know, I mean if we were running the world right now, we'd have this place pretty well under control, I think.
0: I would say it would be better if there wasn't FCC guidelines where they have to beep me out sometimes.
1: Yeah. Yeah.
0: We might be even more entertaining.
1: Yeah, Troy does get a little colorful every once in a while, I will tell you that. I'm glad you saw.
0: Apparently,
1: I'm glad you did that.
0: Yeah. See, I grew up in the good old days.
1: Yep.
0: Right, Mace?
3: That's right. Good old days. Actually, Mike's the good old days
0: say
3: guy.
0: Things, yeah. You could say things back then that people weren't offended by.
1: Yeah. Everybody gets offended nowadays.
3: What does Coach White think about the good old days? What do you know about the good old days?
1: You know about the 70s and 80s, Coach?
2: I do know. I know. the 70s were right at the very

0: right at the very beginning
1: of your life.
0: When
1: huh?
0: my eyes first opened. But, you know, the 80s, I was rolling through the 80s.
1: Yeah, in the 70s. I was in front of the TV on Saturday morning eating
2: bowl
1: honeycomb
2: of cereal.
1: And
2: absolutely watching cartoons.
1: Yeah,
2: man.
1: Justice League, man. That was the deal. Or Johnny Quest. Those were the days.
3: Well, we were just talking about before the radio show started, the times that you had to turn on the TV to channel 3 to play your PlayStation
2: or
3: Sega.
2: Yep. Get the squiggly lines of HBO.
3: That was the 90s, but.
1: Well, I'm so old. I had the little I had the little black and white TV, and we had 3 channels, and then finally Ted Turner came on with the Atlanta Braves, and so that's why I'm a Braves fan.
2: Hey,
1: you know?
2: I'm so old. I got a black and white TV as a present for graduating high school.
1: Wow, man, I'm telling you, that's crazy.
0: My TV
1: we are old.
0: As big as this couch.
2: Yeah. TVs used to be big.
1: I can remember when I saw the first 55-inch come out.
2: Massive.
1: In the early 90s, I was like, holy cow.
2: Do you remember how big those were?
1: 55-inch. Yeah, and it was like this thick.
2: Those things were like, 2 or 3 feet thick.
1: Yeah.
0: And you had to have 3 elephants to help you.
1: Yeah, yes. Remember the gas plasma TVs that came out before the LEDs came out? And those things were so heavy, man.
2: I still had one. We moved here 2005. I think I still.
1: You still watch it on a gas plasma TV?
2: Gas plasma.
1: Yeah.
2: Yeah. You're going to confuse the listeners.
1: Yeah, I know. I shouldn't have probably said that.
2: Gas
1: plasma. So anyways, getting on with some of the things we're going to talk about today. We are going to talk about my Braves today, by the way. Florida man, are you there? Florida man, I'm sure you're there and you're listening. We have a Florida man story this morning for you. So just recently, there was an event run down in Florida, July 10th through the 19th, that attracted a little less than 1,000 participants from 30 states to remove Burmese pythons from out of the Everglades. So they wanted to do this snake roundup.
2: They do that a lot, right?
1: Yeah, they do that a lot. But what kills me is they had people from all over the place come in on this, including people from Canada. Now, I'm kind of confused here, but if I'm living up in Regina, Canada, okay, and it's snowy as heck there, how do I have the expertise to go down there and take care of a Burmese python? From Canada, you know. I mean, that's just crazy.
2: They hunt them, right?
1: Yeah, they hunt them. But you would think most people would have some expertise knowing how to do this. But anyways, they captured 280 Burmese pythons, and from what we understand, the Canadian only caught one. He caught one, and the Florida. One person from Florida caught 280 Burmese python. So that tells you, where you're from, you know how to do it for sure.
2: Speaking of Canada, do you see what Trump did yesterday?
1: Oh, yeah. Yeah.
2: he renamed Lake
1: Ontario Lake.
2: Lake America.
1: And it is
2: master troll.
1: It has infuriated some people. God. Yeah, it's infuriated some people.
2: Oh, yeah, Canada.
1: Golly. Well, Tom Rahill, who captured all the pythons, won $10,000 for doing that.
2: So, 283 of them. It's a very invasive species, and I know that people go out and hunt them all the time.
1: Yeah.
2: I don't know. Do they kill them, or do they?
1: Yeah, I think they do.
2: Yeah, that's how invasive and how bad they are down there.
1: Yeah, they've really, really, as far as the the other habitat around there, they've decimated the habitat around there because they're incredible, man. I mean.
2: Florida man says, all ears. The python hunters bring out the best crowd.
1: Yeah. Oh, so now I get it. Florida man's going out there and partying with those guys after the 280, and they're paying for the drinks because they won $10,000, you know, for doing that.
2: That's
1: pretty good prize.
2: I mean, what's that breakdown per python? God dang.
1: I don't know. I haven't done the math on that.
2: Florida man, do they have usual bounties on these? I mean, does the state pay?
1: Yeah, can you just go out on a Thursday night and hunt hunt a python and kill it? I don't know.
2: Maybe I don't know if I want to go into the swampy land where those things are. Good Lord.
1: Man, I tell you, one of those gets wrapped around you. Woo! That's pretty crazy stuff.
2: So the same as a croc hunter, right?
1: Yeah.
2: You know how Discovery did that show. Yep. They've got the croc hunter. I envision those. Yeah. Those people.
1: Yeah. Getting that.
0: I'm going to catch you some alligators down in the bayou.
1: You know, they talk like that. And another guy in the Tokyo airport tried to sneak in his baggage 200 lizards in his socks going through TSA, and they caught him, and he had 200 live lizards stuffed inside 22 pairs of socks.
2: In Tokyo.
1: Now, these are Mexican lizards, and apparently they're worth... Yeah, he got them in Mexico.
2: Smokes. Yeah, so, the lizards weren't actually Mexican.
1: No. No
2: he got them in Mexico.
1: Well, that would make a Mexican lizard, wouldn't it?
2: I've never seen a Mexican lizard, but apparently they're real, folks.
3: They have a little mustache?
1: Yeah. Little sombrero hat on.
2: Speedy Gonzalez.
1: They're actually called Mexican alligator lizards is what they're called.
2: Wow. So they grind them up and they're good for what?
1: Well, apparently
2: you know there's a reason.
1: Apparently they're worth quite a bit of money, over 100,000 yen.
2: Wow. A piece? What's that about?
1: Which is about that's about $300.
2: Okay. Well, that's a lot then. Yeah.
1: Yeah. Yeah. Yeah. So he was gonna do that through the airport. They finally got him, and how did
2: these people think that
1: they're gonna get through?
2: They're gonna get through that, like the guy who had the snapping turtle in his pants.
1: Yeah. How do they?
2: What?
1: You know, if you're going through, and they caught it on the X-ray, and the socks were wiggling around, and they could see on the X-ray that there was movement in the socks somehow, because the X-ray snaps it and then snaps it real quick, two or three times, you know, and they could see that there was movement in the socks. So apparently, that's how they got caught.
0: Where was the guy from, though? Was he the Canadian?
1: No, he might have been. He couldn't catch any pythons, so he went down.
2: I got one python.
1: Yeah. They didn't say what nationality the guy was that was trying to get him in. So
2: he has to be Japanese.
1: Yeah, I would think so.
2: If you're in Tokyo.
1: Yeah. I would think so. Or Oriental of some sort. Anyways, so there's your weird stories for the week this week. But this week we've got some pretty substantial real-time story. And that real-time story is it's Friday night. It's game night as the Pampa Harvesters are going to be taking on Amarillo Caprock. And, man, Coach.
2: Longhorns.
1: Yep, the old Longhorns. Last year, we should have beat them.
0: Yes.
1: We should have beat them last year. I remember going to that game and announcing that game, and we came back, and we were on top. We were up by almost 2 touchdowns on those guys at one point, weren't we? And then it kind of fell apart, and we lost that by what? 1 or 2 points, didn't we?
0: Yeah, we lost it 24-21.
1: Yeah, it was a close game. And
2: Mason, do you have that graphic I sent you yesterday?
1: He'll pull it up. But you know that game was, it kind of felt like to me was kind of a pivotal mark in the season, because it was kind of halfway through. It was one of those games where we thought we had this game won, and man, the kids are just playing their hearts out and just couldn't get that pulled out.
2: Yeah, but that happened to us a lot.
1: Yeah, it did.
2: You know what I mean?
1: We could have beaten Plainview.
2: We were in some games, and we just had certain things that happened that just spiraled for us.
1: We should have won the first game. We should have beat Plainview. We should have beat Caprock. You know, there was a lot of games that we should have won last year.
0: Yeah, well, I mean, we had 6 one-score games last year.
1: Yeah.
0: And so, you know, if something happens one way or the other, I mean, of course, you know that you're gonna get some of those games back this year.
1: Yeah.
0: And so, you know, you just hope that you stay injury-free and you don't have to worry about, you don't have to worry about those things, you know, going forward, because, you know, like you said, that Caprock game last year, running back gets hit. You get just a simple elbow in the back of the head, and all of a sudden he's out.
1: He's out.
0: And the next thing you know, everything kind of spirals from that point. And it wasn't like we played bad. It's just they were able to make a couple of plays here and there, and that's what happened.
2: Caprock had 3 wins last year. What did we end up 1-9?
1: But I think
2: one of those wins were against us, Coach. But what do you see different in this year's team when you look at them? They've got a lot of varsity seniors coming back. Now, I don't know how many of those were starters. But when looking at film of them, how would you compare them to last year? Are they going to be better? Same? What are you thinking?
0: I mean, they look very comparable to last year's group. They're probably more explosive at the quarterback spot. Just because
2: is it the same guy?
0: No.
2: Okay,
0: quarterback,
2: brand new kid.
0: Quarterback is he's a junior. He's about 6'3", about 185, and he can run around a little bit, and he throws the ball decently. They're not overwhelming up front offensively. They're not overly explosive at the receiver spot. You know, and last year they weren't overly explosive at the receiver spot. We had a couple of misjudgments on balls in the air, stuff like that. And
2: right.
0: So, you know, things that we picked early in the game, we misjudged later in the game. And, you know, it's things like that. And then defensively, they run around and they play pretty tough.
1: I think what hurt us more last year than anything, because we were right there, like you say, we lost so many close one-score games. And, you know, we had the lead in several of those games. And the thing that hit me the biggest going about, you know, into the playoffs is we just didn't quite have the depth that other teams had.
0: Yeah.
1: And
0: yeah.
1: I think, you know, we played them tough all the way up to the fourth quarter, and we just didn't have the gas or the depth on the bench if somebody got hurt, like in the Caprock game, you know, to pull those things out. So speaking of depth this year, do we have a little more depth this year than we had last year, or how's your feeling on that?
0: I do. I feel like we're definitely not as reliant on the big player or one kid as we were last year. Last year we were very reliant on one or two kids, whereas this year we're able to share the wealth. The kids, I mean, we can toss a ball to about 3 different tailbacks. We can throw the ball to about 4 different receivers. We can get up there and we can get anybody blocked, and we have a quarterback that can handle the whole offense. And so that's where the difference is with us between this year and last year.
2: I like to hear that, because last year, if I were to ask you, why are we not throwing the ball more? You looked at me and said, "Well, we got to have someone catch it."
0: Yeah.
1: Well,
2: I like your.
1: And not only that, but we didn't awesome. Have
2: the. Look at that! Isn't that awesome?
1: Yeah, exactly.
0: Big time.
1: We didn't have the protection that we had last year. You know, I mean, last year we just didn't have the protection to give him some time to throw it, because he was just running for his life on a lot of
2: most
1: those times.
0: Yeah, I mean, so. You know, and that, you know, part of that was. Definitely the protection, and part of it is, you know, we talked about last week, sometimes when you get hit a little bit, you start seeing ghosts and you take off out of the pocket for no reason.
2: Yeah.
0: And so, you know, you just gotta...
2: Some of that was self-inflicted, yeah.
0: You take
2: right.
0: the good with the bad with high school kids on that.
2: Yeah. Yeah. And that was tough, because last year you had Neff, and any given day, you didn't know he could break one.
0: Yes.
2: Or, you know, 80, 90, which he often did, but the only thing that plagued him was injuries.
0: Yes.
2: And when you put your whole, and when that's your team, don't have receivers, then I'm looking forward to this season, because I like already what you said. It gives us a better chance. And so that quarterback you were talking about, Cameron Medlock, I believe is the kid's name, junior. Quarterback, 6'3", 190 pounds. So
0: he's
2: a decent-sized kid. He can run?
0: He can run around a little bit. He likes to throw the ball.
2: Okay.
0: I mean, he can use his legs to get out of a jam if he needs to, but he tends not to.
2: Has he got a quick release? Is he?
0: He does. I mean, he's a big, tall lefty. I mean,
2: lefty.
0: Yes.
2: Ooh, dang.
0: So the ball comes out a little bit differently. It spins a little bit differently, but you know, I mean, he does a good job with what they have him doing.
1: You know, lefties are more mathematically inclined. They're more systematically inclined in the way they compartmentalize all the things that have to go on in their head. So they want it just right. But, man, they can matriculate the ball down the field like nobody, those lefties, because they have it in their mind what they want to do, how they want to do it. They've got it all. And when it's going, it's going.
0: Yeah.
1: You know.
2: I used to hate batting against the left-handed pitcher.
1: Yeah.
2: Hated that.
1: Yeah.
0: I have two lefties at home.
2: And you do?
0: Yes.
2: Yeah.
1: But see, you're a right-handed batter.
2: Yeah.
1: So a left-handed pitcher against a right-handed batter, the batter's at a disadvantage because he doesn't see the ball coming out of his hand until later, yeah. whereas a right-handed hitting against a right-hander mm-hmm. can see that ball coming out that much sooner yep. out of his hand. So, yeah, it's hard for a right-handed hitter, and that's why you see, you know, in the MLB, they'll in games that with bases loaded in the bottom of the ninth or what have you, or in a real tight situation, they'll bring a left-handed pitcher in for a right-handed hitter. Right. And so, you know, it's tough. You know, it's all in the head up here. You know, and that stuff. So, yeah. Yeah, but we've a lot of good left-handed quarterbacks. You know, I've seen good left-handed quarterbacks. But you know, speaking of that, also, coach, I think the line might be a little bit improved this year. I know we've got what 4 or 5 guys squatting over 500.
0: Oh yes, I mean, yeah. we have our core of kids. Our varsity group is probably the strongest group that we've had since we've been here. And, you know, from backs to receivers, I mean, our quarterback squats 450 pounds. Our tailbacks, they all squat right around 500. We have 5 linemen that are all above 500. I mean, we squat, we bench, we lift. We lift 4 times a week, so we got to make sure that we're keeping our bodies straight. We got to build that armor. To keep us sound and safe all the way through the season.
2: And we've got 11 returning starters, right?
0: Yes, sir, we do. And, you know, we don't have as many returners on defense as we do on offense, but we still, the ones that we have on defense are in the vital spots. That's huge for what we're doing.
2: And starting tonight is going to be Gage, right?
0: Yes.
2: Gage Gamblin.
0: Give me quarterback?
2: Yeah.
0: No. It's going to be Phoenix Lopez.
1: Yeah, Lopez, okay. Yeah.
2: Nice.
1: And he scrambles a little bit. He seems like he's got a little bit more, you know, scrambling ability to be able to get around and make plays.
0: Oh, yes. I mean, he can – you know, Jaron was great at it last year. And, you know, man, he's going to be missed. But Phoenix just has a – I mean, he has a whole different skill set.
1: Yeah.
0: I mean, Phoenix can get up to the line and get us put into whatever play we need to just like that. I mean, you're going to see him up there directing kids and moving kids all over the place. I mean, he has a very, very good grasp on what we're doing offensively.
1: Well, that's really good. And I like the fact last year, you know, we're one of the few teams in the state now, I will even say that runs a lot underneath center. Going back to the good old days back in the 80s when you know, real men played football back in the 80s, you know, ran that under the center.
2: Okay, that ain't no lie. So you think about this. What happened? You remember when Ronnie Lott, he was a safety for San Fran, he broke his pinky, and it was going to be a season-ending injury. He couldn't play. He cut it off.
1: Yeah.
2: So he could keep playing.
1: Yeah. I mean, I was watching some of the
2: videos. You can't even touch somebody's helmet now.
1: I was watching some of the videos of the good old days when they were hitting people out of bounds. You know, they're running 3 and 4 yards out of bounds, and then they would just cream them, you know? And it's like, no flag. You know, helmet-to-helmet contact everywhere going on.
3: It's different these days from, you know, Coach had mentioned last year whenever players hurt their fingy.
0: Yeah, yeah. We always talk about hurt fingies. They come up to me, I'm like, what's the matter with you? Did you hurt your fingy? And then they just look at me, they shake their head. No, coach, I'm good.
2: You want me to call the whambulance?
0: Yeah, oh, no.
1: Hey, son, go cut it off and get back in.
0: Yeah. Rub some dirt on it. No, I might get an infection.
3: Rub some dirt in it. There you go.
1: Yeah, those were the good old days for sure. But, you know, talking about the schedule, we've got our first game here at home, then we've got 3 away.
0: Yes, sir.
1: You know, right, so that's going to be a little hurdle to overcome there.
0: Yeah, you know, I mean, that's definitely I hate that that's how the schedule had to line itself out, but whenever you start doing your district realignment and everything else, you're kind of at the mercy of the people that you're playing with and how can I make this best work for a team.
1: Yeah.
0: And so it's definitely tough, but, you know, it's just what it makes for next year is it makes us have 3 straight home games.
1: Well, but the plus side on that also for this year is we get three home games after that.
0: Yes.
1: I think so there's like 3 home games, if I remember right, after that.
0: Yeah,
1: so
0: 3 district home games.
1: Let's get them out of the – I kind of like it. Let's go play and get them out of the way and get
2: our
1: back home.
2: Our district opener is Randall, right?
0: Yes, sir.
2: October 9th.
0: District opener is Randall. That's going to be a good one.
1: That's going to be a fun one. So
2: we don't have an easy one.
1: Yeah.
0: No.
1: So just remember, folks, we're going to have all your play-by-play action tonight at 6:45. We'll be coming on the air. We'll also be on the Harvester Sports Network. We'll be on the radio. We'll be on the app. I mean,
2: you'll be everywhere.
1: If you can't find us, man,
2: just AI us. Yeah, you'll find us. Yeah,
1: you'll find us. You'll find your mildly entertaining sports show going on then too. We're going to take a quick break. We'll be back after these messages. You're listening to Offsides.

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1: Wait. Let's start this over. Let me lead off this time. Hey, this is Lucy from Extra Auto Center.
2: What?
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2: Rock. 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I'm Mike Mitchell, along with Troy Swargarth. We got the coach with us as well.
3: What happened to you can't kill the metal?
2: Yeah, we'll have to.
4: After the second break.
2: Yeah, he'll get that break. In. Yeah, he'll get that in.
3: So before we go any farther, I said, because we can't stay mildly entertaining forever, right?
2: And I don't know, can we?
3: So, well, levels beyond mildly, right?
2: Yeah.
3: Moderately entertaining.
2: Well, we could go from up to moderate.
3: No, see, it doesn't hit as well. Like that what as about much. And the next step is significantly
4: no
3: entertaining,
4: no.
3: And then
4: giving
3: extremely
4: yourself way too much credit.
2: Yeah, I wouldn't say we're significantly entertaining.
3: No, not extremely entertaining. That's the highest level.
2: Forget that. Yeah,
5: we're gonna go extremely. We can't have any of the fluff in the middle.
2: We may stretch the truth here, but we don't lie.
3: Okay, so apparently we're sticking with mildly.
2: Yeah, that's gotta be
3: okay,
2: the case.
3: Okay, sorry, folks. Yep. You can weigh in, Florida man.
2: Yeah, yeah. If you have any other adjectives you'd like to throw in there, let us know.
3: Florida man, Kim, somebody.
2: Yeah, yeah.
3: Carrie. Somebody.
2: Mm. Yeah, they'll throw it in for sure. Hey, don't forget this weekend, man.
3: Charlie Mann says, wish there was a way to listen to the games while I was out of state.
2: Mm. That's called the app.
3: You know, bam. Charlie Mann, we got good news for you, brother. If you have an internet connection,
2: yes,
3: you can go to Pampa Radio's app, or you can go straight to YouTube and look up the Harvester Sports Network,
2: and you
3: can watch and hear at the same time.
2: Yep. Either way, it's so easy. You hit that little magnifying glass, and you punch in Pampa Radio, and we're the first black and white one to show up, and you click on it, and we're there.
4: Looks just like
2: this. Oh, yeah, there you go.
3: There it
2: is, Charlie.
3: Charlie Mann.
4: 5.0 rating. Come on.
2: Yeah.
3: Right?
2: Yeah, 5.0 rating out of 2 reviews.
4: Well, weather.
5: I got to go ahead and get my review in there real quick.
2: Now it's going to go down to 4.8.
5: I'm only giving fives. I'm only giving fives.
2: All right.
3: If you're saying the app's 5, that's not mildly.
2: Yeah,
3: that's extreme.
2: Maybe so.
5: So we got to give it 2.
2: Yeah, we need some people to go on there and give us a few bad reviews.
3: Yes. Yeah. No, do not do that. Wait, that was bad advice.
2: Was bad advice. No, we definitely want good reviews on that. Make sure you go onto the app. It's real easy to do.
3: He said spotty at best in North Dakota.
2: Huh?
3: What's spotty? Your internet?
2: Could it be your service in North Dakota? Is it snowing up there already? It probably is. North Dakota, man. Have you seen the weather up there? Have you seen how bad it is up there?
3: It's tough.
2: Man.
5: I lived up in Iowa for a couple of years.
2: Oh,
5: man,
2: did you?
5: You want to talk about crazy. I can just imagine what it's like in North Dakota.
2: Yeah. Yeah, for sure. I mean, it's pretty bad. You know, speaking of some of the stuff that's going on this weekend, besides the big game tonight, Little League World Series is going on. And there's a lot going on with the World Series here.
3: Love the story of this little girl, man.
2: Yes. Have you seen the way she's hitting that ball? Wow.
3: Not only her pitching is amazing. Her last game, she had 3 singles, I think.
2: 3 singles, yeah. Yep. Curacao and Japan are playing for the international title, so it's down to 4 teams. Curacao and Japan are playing for the international championship. Mountain and Great Lakes are competing for the U.S. title. So, and the winner of those two will play on Sunday for the at 3 p.m. Eastern for the championship game. So, that'll be fun to watch. Make sure you.
3: So, how many teams are left, Mike?
2: Just four. Yep, just 4. So the two semifinal games are going on Saturday, and then the final game's going on Sunday. So that's going to be a fun one to watch. So if you know, it's a great time for that to do that right before the NFL hits, because there's not a lot going on Sunday. I mean, they got that. That's a fun one to watch. And so,
5: man, if I was a little kid though, I'd be praying to make it every year, because you get to miss about 2 weeks of school.
2: Yeah,
5: I would be like, please, dear Lord.
2: Yeah, they make exceptions for that for sure. So a lot going on there, but let's talk a little bit about Mason. You got my thing pulled up for my for my baseball intro on this because baseball's starting to hit crunch time, guys.
3: We got about 30 games left, I think. Yeah. Somewhere in there, close.
2: Yep. Not even that, and it's getting down to the nitty gritty in sports. But this is Chris Sale, and look at the heat this guy's throwing.
6: And Sale strikes.
2: These are all the people he struck out last night against the Dodgers.
6: And Sale strikes him out. Sale 1-2. Yeah, you can't argue with that one. Some frozen pizza.
3: Who is that cat?
7: Ben Rorfitz gets the assignment,
6: but he strikes out. Shoot!
2: Look at that. I mean, it is. Phenomenal the way this guy's throwing the ball.
5: Wow.
2: I mean,
6: and he strikes out swinging in the fourth.
3: Who is the MLB pitcher, Mike, that throws? He's thrown over 250 pitches over 100 miles an hour. Do you know what I'm talking about?
2: Yeah, and speaking of that, what's amazing about this is Chris Sale is 37 years old. Look at that. He's still striking guys out.
3: 37?
2: He's 37 years old and threw.
3: He's got gray in his beard.
2: Yeah.
3: Throwing
2: and he's
3: gas
2: a lefty. He's a lefty.
3: See,
2: now this guy,
3: there's the problem.
2: This guy's throwing over 100 miles an hour. He threw like 7 pitches over 101 miles an hour last night. And he is just on fire.
3: When's the last time you picked up a baseball and threw it, and how bad did your shoulder hurt for the next day?
2: And you threw it, and you know, you used to throw it 100 yards down the field, it goes like 25 yards.
3: Oh, dude. I like pick up a rock to skip it across the lake, and it's like, oh, I shouldn't have done that.
2: Yeah. Well, the Braves right now are on fire. I was going to wear my Braves hat today, and I didn't. I should have. But
3: 79-55.
2: Yeah, they've got that. Actually, percentage wise, is the best record in baseball, even over Milwaukee right now. With them going on, and they just swept the Dodgers.
3: Yeah,
2: 4-3, 6-5, 1-0.
3: Did they really?
2: Yeah, and so that pitching duel between Chris Sale and Yamamoto was amazing last night. And the only thing that won it was a lone run by a Baldwin on a solo homer, I think it was in the second inning. And that was it. That was it for the scoring.
5: Wow.
2: And that's how good this pitching was last night. So Albies drove in a go-ahead run in the eighth inning in the second one to open it up to a 4-3 win. And so, you know, the Braves right now, there's a bunch of teams in the MLB right now that can win this thing. And that's what's so great. There's not really just – the Dodgers came out on fire the first part of the season. It looked like they were going to be untouchable. then they trade for Scoble out of Milwaukee, and they think that they're now really going to be untouchable. Scoble goes over to the Dodgers, and they go 1-6 to start out that run. And since then have really never – I mean, they've won a few games, but they're never really recovered from that. And other teams are starting to really gear up now. And this is what baseball does. You
3: they're
2: know, those
3: three
2: dog
3: behind
2: days,
3: the Brewers.
2: Yeah, the dog days of summer are there, and now all of a sudden you get these teams start to amp up. And the Braves are one of them. Philadelphia is another one that's amping up. They could do really well. The Milwaukee's on fire. Dodgers could win it. I mean, out of those four, anyone could win it. It's going to be a fun year to watch the pennant this year, because
3: especially National League East has the best teams right now. You got Braves, Brewers, and Dodgers.
2: Yeah. I mean, and that's just you know, when you look at all the talent that's going on this, and you think of, man, you know, the Dodgers, you know, the Braves know how to play the Dodgers, and that's one of the things that they do, and so they know them. And that's going to come down to maybe that pennant, you know, it's going to be interesting to see how that works out. You know, looking at the AL leaders right now, you've got the White Sox. They're on fire too. You know, I mean, their win-loss record is 70-63, but, you know, they're right there. Houston's going to be in it. And, of course, Tampa Bay, they're sneaky good. Tampa Bay is sneaky good this year. They got a 79-54 record.
3: Yeah.
2: Wild card this year, probably going to be the Yankees, Boston, and Cleveland. Maybe Texas might get in there, but it's going to be pretty tight for Texas to get in over Cleveland.
3: They're a little under 500.
2: So. Yeah, so the AL, you've got the White Sox, Houston, the Rays, the Yankees, and Boston and Cleveland. So
3: speaking of Dodgers, Mike, have you seen any of the – they might be in a little financial trouble.
2: Duh.
5: Oh, yes.
2: I mean.
3: Especially, and here's the kicker of it. If they go into, so, and we can talk about this on a different day, but yeah. It has to do with the owner's private businesses mm-hmm. funding, mm-hmm. how much he said. He said they were funding him at 3%. It's actually 39%. Yep. And there's, they've filed, you know, some charges again. We'll see what happens with that.
2: You know, but
3: what you know what the coolest thing out of this is? Ohtani has it in his contract. If something happens or goes bad, he can go to any other team.
2: Yeah, yeah. And so it'll be interesting. He does not want to leave L.A. No. You know, L.A. is a big it's the most highly watched team in the Asian world, you know. And, yeah. And he is Asian, and so he really brings in a lot of viewership because of that. Dude,
3: there is a life-size poster of him in Japan everywhere you go.
2: Yeah. I mean,
3: he's on vending machines. He's
2: everywhere.
3: Everywhere.
2: Yeah. I mean, it's just like, incredible.
3: He's amazing.
2: Yeah.
3: Yeah. Don't matter what country that dude's from.
2: The guy threw 10 strikeouts and hit 3 home runs in one game. I mean, when he's on, man. I mean, the guy's just a beast, you know, when it comes to that. He is an amazing baseball player. Looking at the National League, Atlanta in the lead there, 79-55. You've got Philadelphia barking right up the tree there at 74-60. And Miami, Washington, and the Mets are in it as well. So, you know, it's going to be interesting to see, you know, Milwaukee's leading that as well. So, I don't know. You know, it's going to be interesting to see how all that works out. Milwaukee's a pretty good team.
3: Cubs still have a shot, too. Brewers are definitely leading the National League.
2: Yeah. But yep.
3: We'll see what happens with them. Yeah, we're getting toward the end, folks.
2: Yeah, we are getting towards the end. It's going to be a fun one to watch because so many teams can actually win that. And so it's just so interesting to see how all that's coming together, you know, on that. So, I think the Braves are going to be right there in it. I really do, and I think it's going to be a fun one to watch. And it's coming down to the wire on that. Chris Sale just really, and Albies and those guys really good. So, anyways, a lot going on there. We had some football last night, didn't we, Mason? We had some football last night.
4: We did.
2: You want to play that just real quick, and then we'll
4: go
2: to break real quick. But we had some preseason games going on last night. Yep. Mm-hmm. That was real interesting. And I'll tell you why it was interesting, especially from the Cleveland Browns' point of view. But let's watch this. Let's watch this tape here.
8: Doman gets it away, end-over-end kick, and Wiegen has it at the 45. And Wiegen still on his feet, reversing field, going the other way, blockers ahead. Wiegen at the 30, Doman back there, and he can't get him. It's a touchdown for Wiegen.
2: Wow. And, I mean, he just ran right by that punter. That punter
8: had no touchdown close. Return by the fourth rally clock at
2: and
8: 2.
2: See, so this is the beauty of being able to, you know, to run this thing along with you, Troy, is the fact that we get to pick the teams that we want to pick for highlights.
3: Yeah.
2: It just happened to be a Steelers highlight.
3: If you're not a Steelers or Bronco or Tampa Bay or Dallas Cowboy fan.
2: Yeah, for sure.
3: Probably not going to get a mention.
5: These are the other teams? I mean, really?
3: But the Browns beat the Patriots.
2: Now, the Browns.
3: No, it means nothing, folks,
2: Did you see last night on the Browns game, they put in Dillon Gabriel. Now, the Browns have been fluctuating back between Deshaun Watson and Shedeur Sanders. And they actually came out and said, okay, we're going to start. They named Deshaun Watson as the starting quarterback. Mm-hmm. Then Dillon Gabriel goes out last night, and he throws a 154 quarterback rating. 158 is the best you can do at 100%. He scores 5 touchdowns last night and throws for like 300 and some odd yards and was like, I don't know, like 18 for 20 throwing. I mean, the guy just tore it up. So now the Browns are in this flux. What do we do? Because we don't have another preseason game, you know, and we didn't know Dillon Gabriel.
3: I can tell you what the Browns are going to do. The most idiotic thing that
2: they'll start Shedeur, won't
3: they? They're going to start one of those two.
5: They're going to sign Joe Flacco and bring him out of retirement.
2: Yeah, there
3: it's
2: you
3: like
2: go.
3: They had. I guarantee they had a blindfold on the hold. I feel so sorry for Browns fans.
2: Yeah,
3: because they are some of the most loyal, best fans in the NFL, and they consistently just get kicked in the teeth,
2: man,
3: by their own team's management.
2: Have you seen how many quarterbacks and coaches they've had over the last 20 years?
3: Dude, like they had five on the roster
2: like
3: last
2: I mean,
3: year.
2: Crazy.
3: And you get a kid that comes in and just tears it up.
2: Yeah. Yeah.
9: What? I didn't see nothing.
2: Yeah.
9: And Deshaun's my guy. And put him out there.
2: Well, I will tell you this much. That's probably secured his spot because he was kind of 50-50 whether he was going to make the 53-man roster or not. And I think that kind of secured his spot now because if Deshaun Watson goes out there and doesn't do anything, the first thing they're going to do is they're going to turn to Dylan Gabriel.
3: You're thinking logically. You're not thinking like the Browns. Okay.
2: Yeah. That's
3: I need you to put the Browns hat on this one.
2: Okay.
3: He's probably going to be on waivers Sunday, folks.
5: When in doubt, the opposite of the Browns.
3: Yeah. When in doubt, folks.
2: Then they'll move the starting guard over to the quarterback position.
3: Any other NFL team, hey, this guy's going to be available Sunday.
5: When you have a questionable decision in life, just think, what would the Browns do? And do opposite.
3: Do the exact opposite.
2: Man, I'm telling you. Well, you know, you're talking about the NFL. We're going to come back. We're going to talk about the most highly rated defenses in the NFL. So is your team on that list?
3: I think it is.
2: We'll get back. I'm Mike Mitchell along with Troy Swigerth. We'll be back after these messages.

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0: And now, back to Offsides with Mike and Troy.
1: Man, I am so pumped up. It is football weekend. Football is here. We got high school football going on tonight. We got college football starting week zero Saturday. And then, man, it's on CFB next week. We got college football next week and high school football. And then the week after that, it's all on with the NFL and all those going on. So it's here, folks. If you're a wife and your husband's addicted to football and, you know, you never see him or he never gets any chores done, you better have him do something like this afternoon because...
2: In my spare time, I'm going to play fantasy with Bama Radio.
1: Yeah, for sure. So speaking of week zero, just real quick, we got North Carolina and TCU going at it this weekend. That's going to be kind of a fun one to watch just due to the fact that TCU is supposed to be much improved this year. And, you know, you got Bill Belichick over there with North Carolina. What's he doing? Mm-hmm. You know, is he's really not turned that program around like they thought he would. And he's struggling. Yeah. So
2: has a 23-year-old girlfriend.
1: Yeah. So yeah.
2: Somebody's doing okay.
1: Yeah, he's okay there. It's just his football that's not doing good right now. So he really needs a win there, and this is supposed to be a pretty close game. So that could be pretty highly entertaining. USC is gonna take on San Jose State.
2: Could Gronk and Brady go back to college?
1: Well, they're letting them all back in. But you did hear the ruling that all of them now are coming back. The Big 12, the SEC, the Big 10, and the ACC just yesterday came back and said they are not allowing any of the NFL players to come back and play in the...
2: Serious?
1: So that's kind of backfired on that judge that granted that. So that's the big news there. USC taking on San Jose State. Virginia, North Carolina State is going to be a good football game.
3: Yeah.
1: Virginia bringing back every one of their linemen from last year.
2: Oh, wow.
1: They won.
2: And they didn't lose it.
1: They won the ACC last year. They beat Duke in that championship game. Yep. So NC State is supposed to be pretty much improved this year. They've got C.J. Bailey back. He's a great quarterback.
3: Yes, he
1: runs all over the place. And so that's going to be a good one to watch. Another good one to watch is going to be Jacksonville State and North Dakota State. And the reason I say that is North Dakota State now playing up in the FBS. Mm-hmm. They finally moved up. Jacksonville State won the Division II championship last year, and they're good. And so These two teams have a lot of ego at stake for this game. North Dakota State wanting to win their first game, in the bigger division. Jacksonville State coming off that championship. It's going to be a fun one to watch there.
2: Did they both move up?
1: Nope. Well, as far as I know, Jacksonville State hadn't, but I know North Dakota State did.
2: That'd still be a good game.
1: Yep. Yep.
2: It is a good game.
3: North Dakota State, man, they are a tough year.
1: They are, man.
3: You watch them. They're so physical. Yep. It's wow.
1: Hawaii and Stanford are going to be going at it. Stanford, they're kind of at a disadvantage because their academic standards are so high. It's hard to bring in, you know, really good quality players on that. But Hawaii is going to be, you know, Jimmy Chang has that Hawaii program kind of churning a little bit. You know, they're doing pretty well. And they had a big old bowl victory last year, and they're coming off of that. And they've got a Michigan transfer, Davis Warren. He's going to assume the quarterback reins there. That for Stanford, and Stanford is going to be pretty much improved last year, from last year. So that'll be kind of a good game to watch too. New Mexico State is -32 at Florida State.
2: Ouch!
1: Poor New Mexico Aggies.
2: Don't sleep on
3: those guys, though. I mean, remember what was it? 3 years ago, they went into Auburn and stomped a mud hole in Auburn.
1: Yeah, they did. And you never know. That's why they play the game, right?
3: Yes.
1: So. You never know, but however,
2: they're getting paid,
1: having said this, I want you to know New Mexico State has their whole line is gone. They have no one coming back, and they've got a quarterback coming back who was from Division II that did not have very good statistics last year at all. I just see Florida State running this game.
2: They
1: really
2: took
1: do.
2: A Division II quarterback with terrible stats.
1: Yeah. Yeah.
2: And he's the starter now.
1: Yeah, and he's the starter. And it just does not look good for New Mexico State at all.
3: So you're telling me there's a chance.
1: That's why they play the game, right? Memphis at UNLV will be a good one. UNLV predicted to win the Mountain West this year. Memphis always tough. Yeah. You know, that
3: Dan
1: should be
3: Mullen's
1: a pretty
3: done
1: close
3: a great job.
1: He has.
3: Holy smokes, he's done a great job there at UNLV.
1: Yep. Ryan Silverfield is now off, you know, Arkansas, and so Charles Huff is arriving from Southern Miss. So that's going to be interesting to see how he turns that program around. That ought to be a pretty good game. So pretty good college football games going on. Nothing premier, but it'll be entertaining. There's some entertaining games at least going on. At least they're not going to be all blowouts. So that should be fun to watch. So we got about 5 minutes left, and I wanted to talk a little bit about defenses in the NFL. Now, how important, Coach? I'm going to ask you this. You know, at Clovis, when we won so many state championships over there in New Mexico, our whole key was defense. Mm-hmm. I mean, defense wins championships, and we had some pretty, pretty stifling defenses over there, and that's how we won those championships. And you always hear the cue, defense wins championships, you know.
3: Yes.
1: You know, then you have some people say defense doesn't matter. You score more points, you win. That's the whole thing, you know. But how do you feel about this? Because we're going to rank some of these defensive teams for the NFL.
3: Well, you know, I really believe that defense does. It wins those championships, especially towards the end of the year. Because early in the year, everybody's scoring points. Everybody wants all that. Everybody wants all the glory that comes along with it. But really, you look at the end of the year, the teams that are playing the best defense, they're always the teams that are winning the championships. It's not the ones that are scoring. It's not the ones that are scoring 50 points a game. I mean, Eric Morris, he's up at Oklahoma State. When he was at North Texas, they were scoring more points than anybody in the country. But I haven't heard about North Texas winning a national championship.
1: No.
2: So you really have
1: to. As a matter of fact, all their the majority of their players all transferred over to Oklahoma State. Yes. You know, so they. I mean, I think five of their starting big dudes all went to Oklahoma State.
3: And,
1: so
3: you know, and even at the same time, you know, you look at Tech. You know, during their glory years. I mean, they were scoring points left and right, but it wasn't until last year when they became really good on defense that they became relevant.
1: Yeah,
3: across the board as a playoff contender.
1: Yeah, for sure. Well, looking at the NFL, you know, of course, the number one rated defense right now is the Houston Texans, and you know, that's part of the whole thing. I remember watching that Steelers playoff game last year, and I could tell. And you know, our old high school coach, Coach Ronhaus, it's in the Hall of Fame and all that. He said, "I can tell if we're going to win the game by the first five plays of the game." And I said, "How can you tell that, Coach?" And he says, "I can tell by the way the line is." You know, is holding itself or not.
3: Yep.
1: And, you know, and so it's just that defensive line for the Texans is just, you know, Javady and Clowney in there just messing around with all that. And they got, you know, all this going
3: Will
1: on.
3: Anderson.
1: You know,
2: edge rushers, their safeties.
3: Will Anderson. I mean, they can get after you. Wow, they can get after you.
1: Yeah. I mean, they forced more three and outs than anyone, 30% on three and outs last year. You know, defensive expected points added per play is at a minus 18. I mean, these guys are good. And, you know, if they can get some, they do need some offense, though, you know, speaking of that.
2: See, and you were just talking about that. I was like, you can have the best defense in the world, but if you don't have an offense that can at least, especially in the NFL, you got to at least be able to score 19 points.
1: Well, but, to Young's credit, Nico Collins was out most of the year last year. He really didn't have anyone to throw the ball to, and they did – beef up their offensive line. So this year he really doesn't have any excuse. You know, he's got to step up. Houston is going to have to put some points on the board. And if they do with that defense, they're going to be right there.
3: But the one thing you can always guarantee that if people can't score, you can always guarantee a tie.
1: Yeah.
2: Well,
1: yeah.
2: Or make that's it
1: true.
2: Close and have a good kicker.
1: Yep, that's true.
3: You can always guarantee a tie if you can play great defense.
1: Yeah,
2: true.
1: And coming in at second is the Seattle Seahawks. Their defense is, you know, them and the Broncos. You know, Broncos is rated third. The Broncos had a nasty defense last year.
2: The last 2 years, sack leaders.
1: 68 sacks last year.
3: That was wild.
1: Man.
2: Ridiculous.
1: 4.5 yards you know, per play allowed. I mean, in the NFL, that's pretty dang good. You know, that's pretty dang good.
2: They lost really one person off of that.
1: Yep. Then they're followed up by the Rams. Rams are supposed to have they got Myles Garrett in that trade, and Myles Garrett is going to significantly boost
2: their roster is just ridiculous.
1: Man, they got Jalen Watson and Trent McDuffie. I mean, those guys, this is going to be everybody has crowned them the Super Bowl champions already. But
2: things I've seen, and they play the Rams and the Broncos is really what I've seen the most predicted Super Bowl matchup this year. And September 27th, they play in Denver. So yeah, we'll kind of get a look at that.
3: And then on top of it, they're about to pull Aaron Donald out of retirement.
1: Yeah, yeah. If he comes back, he may play as well, too. So Chris Shula, who's the defensive coordinator for those guys, is just loaded right now. I mean, that's going to be interesting. Philadelphia Eagles coming in at fifth. They're still going to have a pretty nasty defense. The Vikings, you know, the Vikings could be sneaky good, depending on Kyler Murray and how that offense is going to run. But their defense is good. Their defense is real good. And they're
2: kind of getting a look at them this weekend against the Broncos. So we'll, that'll be good. I think you're right.
1: Yep. I think they'll be good.
2: Who did they decide who's starting quarterback?
3: Kyler Murray.
1: Murray is starting. Yep. So Kevin O'Donnell, pretty optimistic about his defense. It's going to be interesting to see how that offense rolls. So the Ravens coming in seventh. The Steelers and Ravens always right there together. Those nasty, filthy, dirty Ravens, you know. But they're going to have a pretty good defense. They did get Trey Hendrickson, you know, from the Bengals, and that's going to be a big upgrade for that defense, you know. And so that's going to be a good one. The Steelers have brought in a lot of secondary players. They got Jalen Ramsey back there. They got Porter back there. They brought in a lot of kids back there. So it's going to be a pretty good defense for the Steelers. Rounding out the top 10, the Chargers and Jacksonville right there with the Patriots following up at 11 and the Bills 12th and Kansas City 13th. So you're out there betting football. You know, everybody bets football.
2: Who?
1: When it comes down to it,
2: who are you talking about?
1: I don't, but I know some people do. And so when you bet football, the biggest thing you want to look at is that defense.
2: Mike sure knows a lot about betting for not betting.
1: All right, folks, it's time to get off the air. We're actually 2 minutes past our time.
2: Thanks. We'll see you tonight.
1: Yep. You can tune in tonight on the app 103.3 or of course the Harvester Sports Network on YouTube. We'll be there 6:45. Have a good week.
2: Yep.

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1: Howdy, hey, howdy, ho, y'all. 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
2: Coyote versus Acme. It's been years, and not one of Acme's products has helped Wile E. Coyote Esquire catch that darned roadrunner. Well, that doesn't. That really doesn't. If Acme is going to sell such defunct stuff to him, then this means war.
3: We all know who's responsible, and all of his injuries are self-inflicted.
2: The Coyote is taking Acme's back ends back into court and suing for damages. It's a lawsuit for the ages. Unfortunately, Acme intends to play dirty. They may go so far as to take Wile E out of the picture entirely, but Acme has no idea who they're messing with.
4: Before the world ended,
5: I was kissing my wife, playing with my dog.
6: Jasper!
4: The world that was doesn't exist.
7: The dog stars. The virus almost killed everyone. Maybe it would have been better if it had. Higgs does what he can as a civilian pilot in this post-apocalyptic wasteland, flying deliveries wherever he can. But his soul dies a little each and every day, and he only has so much of it left. But that changes when he meets Sima, a medic who seems to have a real talent for rejuvenating his spirit. Maybe Higgs can fight a little longer. Directed by Ridley Scott. Starring Jacob Elordi, Josh Brolin, Margot Qualley, Allison Janney, Guy Pearce, and Benedict Wong.
8: Brace for impact!
2: The Paw Patrol is back in action in their brand new movie, and this time, they've come across something huge. Dinosaurs on an island, and they've got the chomps to defend them all.
9: No fair! I want a dinosaur BFF! Best friends forever!
2: But it's not all fun and games. The Paw Patrol and their new dino buddies are going to have to work together fast if they want to save the island. Featuring new music from the Backstreet Boys, this is Paw Patrol, the Dino Movie.
10: I'm scaring my daughter. I need someone to tell me how to stop this.
11: They exist just out of reach. You can't see them, and they can't grab you. Unless your name is Gemma.
12: Then the next one.
11: There may be others who can see them, like Gemma. Possible. But none of them can do what she can.
12: But you can do something I didn't know was possible. You can bring demons back to the human world. Permanently.
11: They're on the hunt. They're after her. And when they catch her, they'll come for you sooner or later. Insidious out of the further.
13: Hi, my name is Peter Parker. You don't remember me, but we used to know each other. Something bad was going to happen, and the only way to stop it was to make everyone forget about me. Because I'm not just Peter Parker. I'm Spider-Man.
2: Spider-Man, brand new day. When last we saw our favorite webhead, he was alone. His Aunt May is dead. His friends don't remember who he is. The Avengers he fought alongside are no more. He is all alone.
13: What is happening to me?
2: And if that wasn't enough to deal with, something is going wrong with his powers. He's becoming more powerful and more unstable. And if that wasn't enough, there's a new enemy wrecking havoc on the city. One who seems to have an unstoppable ability to possess others.
14: We are faced with a danger that we can't control. One we can't even see.
2: Who is this new threat? What do they want? Can Spider-Man keep himself from going berserk? Only one way to find out.
15: Nice flowers.
13: Oh, they're a housewarming gift.
15: I'm MJ.
13: I'm just a neighbor from across the hall.
15: Friendly neighbor.
16: Let's go to the movie.
1: Y'all have a good week, and I'll see y'all at the movies.
17: Hey there, y'all. I'm Dathan, and this is What's Cooking in Pampa.
6: That's good.
1: This week, I'm going to talk to y'all about the pancakes in North 40. North 40 is that little restaurant located at the mall right next to Ollie's. And if I had to summarize the food as a whole, I'd say it tastes homemade, which is a dying art nowadays. Take their pancakes, for example. For some, when you think of a pancake, you may imagine those tiny, flat, frozen discs that you have to toss in the microwave and drown in butter and syrup to hide the taste of Freon. 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North 40 pancakes are real pancakes. 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Just one of these pancakes is big enough to fill the whole plate, so you definitely get your money's worth. I eat this dish every week during the spring and summer just before I have to mow the grass for that burst of energy alongside some eggs and sausages for some protein. My advice for best results, eat the pancakes with a hot cup of black coffee, because sweets always taste better with black coffee. So if you're feeling hungry this morning or just want to fill up for lunch, try out the pancakes of North 40 and feel satisfied tomorrow and tomorrow and tomorrow. That's all I got to say. Tune in next week to hear what's cooking in Pampa.
17: 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Or you can kick back in their backyard with a cold beer and just relax. Enjoy the sports garage with 17 large screen TVs, 21 beers on tap, cocktails, cider, or twisted tea. Also, fountain drinks, tea, and slushies. Not a bar, not a restaurant, but something in between. 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